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0: You ever hear Earthquake call and say, "Hello, Miss Lee, yes, it's me, Earthquake, I come in Tuesday around 10? No, sir. Earthquake does arrive unannounced, and when it come, it shake all sense and sensibility out of we. Remain calm, stay inside, and do the DCH. Drop, hover, hold on. Once the shaking starts, you know it's Earthquake. Make a quick move to a safe place. Don't run to the door, we are in the exit. Stairs might block up or full of people. Elevator, avoid that, because you might get in and poof, power gone, and you're stuck in that box without air. 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Remain calm, stay indoors until all the shaking stop, and do the DCH, drop, cover, hold on.
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0: hear Earthquake call and say, "Hello, Miss Lee, yes, it's me, Earthquake, I come in Tuesday around 10. No, sir. Earthquake does arrive unannounced, and when it come, it shake all sense and sensibility out of we. Remain calm, stay inside, and do the DCH. Drop, hover, hold on. Once the shaking starts, you know it's Earthquake. Make a quick move to a safe place. Don't run to the door, we are in the exit. Stairs might broke up or full of people. Elevator, avoid that, because you might get in and poof, power gone, and you're stuck in that box without air. Take cover under a strong table or a bed, or crouch against an inside wall or in a corner, and cover your face and your head with your arms. Remember, DCH, drop, cover, hold on. Glass windows and doors, outside walls and doors, in an earthquake, bad news. 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Last thing, nobody run outside and ask, "You feel it, you feel it?" Remain calm, stay indoors until all the shaking stop, and do the DCH, drop, cover, hold on.
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0: You ever hear Earthquake call and say, "Hello, Miss Lee, yes, it's me, Earthquake, I come in Tuesday around 10? No, sir. Earthquake does arrive unannounced, and when it come, it shake all sense and sensibility out of we. Remain calm, stay inside, and do the DCH. Drop, hover, hold on. Once the shaking starts, you know it's Earthquake. Make a quick move to a safe place. Don't run to the door, we are in the exit. Stairs might broke up or full of people. Elevator, avoid that, because you might get in and poof, power gone, and you're stuck in that box without air. 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Remember, DCH, drop, cover, hold on. 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
1: You ever hear Earthquake call and say, "Hello, Miss Lee, yes, it's me, Earthquake, I come in Tuesday around 10? No, sir. Earthquake does arrive unannounced, and when it come, it shake all sense and sensibility out of we. Remain calm, stay inside, and do the DCH. 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

0: You ever hear Earthquake call and say, "Hello, Miss Lee, yes, it's me, Earthquake, I come in Tuesday around 10? No, sir. Earthquake does arrive unannounced, and when it come, it shake all sense and sensibility out of we. Remain calm, stay inside, and do the DCH. Drop, hover, hold on. Once the shaking starts, you know it's Earthquake. Make a quick move to a safe place. Don't run to the door, we are in the exit. Stairs might broke up or full of people. Elevator, avoid that, because you might get in and poof, power gone, and you're stuck in that box without air. 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
1: You ever hear Earthquake call and say, "Hello, Miss Lee, yes, it's me, Earthquake, I come in Tuesday around 10? No, sir. Earthquake does arrive unannounced, and when it come, it shake all sense and sensibility out of we. Remain calm, stay inside, and do the DCH. 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
1: No, hello, no. 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

0: ever hear Earthquake call and say, "Hello, Miss Lee, yes, it's me, Earthquake, I come in Tuesday around 10? No, sir. Earthquake does arrive unannounced, and when it come, it shake all sense and sensibility out of we. Remain calm, stay inside, and do the DCH. Drop, hover, hold on. Once the shaking starts, you know it's Earthquake. Make a quick move to a safe place. Don't run to the door, we are in the exit. Stairs might broke up or full of people. Elevator, avoid that, because you might get in and poof, power gone, and you're stuck in that box without ear. 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Remain calm, stay indoors until all the shaking stop, and do the DCH, drop, cover, hold on.
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0: hear Earthquake call and say, "Hello, Miss Lee, yes, it's me, Earthquake, I come in Tuesday around 10. No, sir. Earthquake does arrive unannounced, and when it come, it shake all sense and sensibility out of we. Remain calm, stay inside, and do the DCH. Drop, hover, hold on. Once the shaking starts, you know it's Earthquake. Make a quick move to a safe place. Don't run to the door, we are in the exit. Stairs might broke up or full of people. Elevator, avoid that, because you might get in and poof, power gone, and you're stuck in that box without ear. Take cover under a strong table or a bed, or crouch against an inside wall or in a corner, and cover your face and your head with your arms. Remember, DCH, drop, cover, hold on. 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Remain calm, stay indoors until all the shaking stop, and do the DCH, drop, cover, hold on.
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1: You ever hear Earthquake call and say, "Hello, Miss Lee, yes, it's me, Earthquake, I come in Tuesday around 10? No, sir. Earthquake does arrive unannounced, and when it come, it shake all sense and sensibility out of we. Remain calm, stay inside, and do the DCH. 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
1: Oh, how sweet. 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
1: You ever hear Earthquake call and say, "Hello, Miss Lee, yes, it's me, Earthquake, I come in Tuesday around 10? No, sir. Earthquake does arrive unannounced, and when it come, it shake all sense and sensibility out of we. Remain calm, stay inside, and do the DCH. Drop, hover, hold on. Once the shaking starts, you know it's Earthquake. Make a quick move to a safe place. Don't run to the door, we are in the exit. Stairs might broke up or full of people. Elevator, avoid that, because you might get in and poof, power gone, and you're stuck in that box without air. Take cover under a strong table or a bed, or crouch against an inside wall or in a corner, and cover your face and your head with your arms. 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Last thing, nobody run outside and ask, "You feel it, you feel it?" Remain calm, stay indoors until all the shaking stop, and do the DCH, drop, cover, hold on.
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0: ever hear Earthquake call and say, "Hello, Miss Lee, yes, it's me, Earthquake, I come in Tuesday around 10. No, sir. Earthquake does arrive unannounced, and when it come, it shake all sense and sensibility out of we. Remain calm, stay inside, and do the DCH. Drop, hover, hold on. Once the shaking starts, you know it's Earthquake. Make a quick move to a safe place. Don't run to the door, we are any exit. Stairs might broke up or full of people. Elevator, avoid that, because you might get in and poof, power gone, and you're stuck in that box without ear. Take cover under a strong table or a bed, or crouch against an inside wall or in a corner, and cover your face and your head with your arms. Remember, DCH, drop, cover, hold on. Glass windows and doors, outside walls and doors in an earthquake, bad news. 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Last thing, nobody run outside and ask, "You feel it, you feel it?" Remain calm, stay indoors until all the shaking stop, and do the DCH, drop, cover, hold on.
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2: 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EID traveled between Guyana and Barbados from July. Justice Margaret Price Findlay sworn in as new Chief of Justice of the ECSC. Internationally, escalating Israeli operations in Gaza and Lebanon amid rising regional tensions.
1: Now, the details.
2: Global volatility, a term that permeates the lexicon of the 2020s, helps explain why it costs more to enjoy leisure and to do business than it did 10 years ago. But what exactly is global volatility? Global volatility, according to financial institutions worldwide, refers to the frequency, magnitude, and speed of unpredictable fluctuations in international financial markets, economies, and supply chains. It measures the uncertainty and risk stemming from global events such as geopolitical tensions, trade tariffs, central bank policies, and natural disasters that ripple across borders and affect global asset prices. Wars, civil unrest, and territorial disputes that disrupt trade routes and spike commodity or energy prices, as seen in the conflict in the Middle East, which has affected the Strait of Hormuz. Sudden shifts in interest rates, inflation, or monetary policy by major central banks ultimately determine the cost of food, travel, and other goods and services. The Trump administration's trade wars, sanctions, and shifting tariffs that directly impacted international manufacturing, shipping, and supply chain logistics, which ultimately backfired. All examples of occurrences that contribute to the volatility of the global market. Systemic shocks such as pandemics like COVID-19 or the current Ebola crisis, which restrict travel as countries tighten border access to the most affected countries, and severe climate-related disasters like hurricanes impact the global workforce, agriculture, and resource distribution. Because globalization has become ingrained in global markets, volatility in one region quickly creates shockwaves worldwide. For tourism-dependent countries like St. Kitts and Nevis, such occurrences raise questions about how small island nations will be affected and how they will respond. One concern is the shifting demand for travel.
3: We were advised of the two flights that are being removed from JFK, which is the American Airlines on Saturday and I know my CEO and Delta, my deputy CEO, doesn't want us to touch it. Those flights on the Saturday have been removed. Ended. Usually they stay on for a longer period, but they've ended earlier, clearly because of what's happening geopolitically. It doesn't mean, however, that the route isn't being serviced, because we still have JetBlue year-round that service that market on Sunday, Tuesday, and Thursday. So it's just and United Airlines, forgive me. So it's just the Saturday flights for American Airlines out of JFK and Delta. We actually felt that that route was oversaturated, but the carriers were interested in servicing it, and we didn't have any opposition to it. But the route is still being serviced.
2: Tourism Minister, the Honorable Marsha Henderson, during the ministry's May 28, 2026 press conference. Tavanna Wharton, Permanent Secretary in the Ministry of Tourism, International Transport and Civil Aviation, explained how the Federation is affected by geopolitical tensions that drive volatility in global markets.
4: Global shocks will affect a small nation as ours. We depend heavily on transshipments and from transshipment from those regions, and so we continue to see increases in fuel costs. Possibly even food prices may increase. And so when we put that into the context of the tourism industry, it can, but I think we can also have opportunity for us to continue marketing our destination. If the wars, persons were seeking alternative destinations for travel. The Caribbean region seemed as one of those safe havens. And so it is for us to now capitalize on that, build on that, and continue to utilize the visibility that we have created for the destination to expand our reach into another source market.
2: Warren said that while it is obvious that ticket prices have increased, the ministry will continue to market the destination, expecting that this will have a positive effect on arrivals despite current prices.
4: Certainly, fuel prices will impact the costs of tickets and all of that. However, we believe that if we market our destination to the extent that people are enticed enough, people will spend money for what they want. And so we will continue to thrust our support behind our marketing efforts to ensure that there is not significant impact on the tourism industry as it relates to the demand in the destination.
2: Minister Henderson shared some of the avenues in which the St. Kitts Tourism Authority is adapting to the current situation.
3: We adapt, we pivot, and we persevere every time there's a challenge. We work together not just in the ministry, but with stakeholders on what the best options are, one of which is marketing in different source markets, as the PS referred to. We've also increased our regional collaboration with airline partners, tourism organizations such as CTO, in terms of exploring not just the Latin American market, but how we can work together in terms of our product. We are also working locally with our stakeholders on creating new tourism experiences. As the PS said, people are willing to spend their money for what they want, even when things, you know, even on uncertain times. So if we create a product and we can stimulate the demand for it, people will come. We've actually seen an increase as well from the Canadian market. So when I heard Mr. Bat earlier about exploring more in that market, we've actually pumped more resources into the Canadian market, and we are seeing the results. The data is showing an increase in arrivals from the Canadian market. So we're not just sitting back and, you know, rolling over. We are sitting down, strategizing, adapting, pivoting, and we will persevere.
2: One of the hoteliers during the press conference spoke about the opportunity presented to the Federation and the Caribbean at large. The Middle East conflict has driven demand for safer travel options, leading many to the region.
5: But there are other areas of the world that are paying attention to what is happening in St. Kitts, what's going on. And these are huge steps. We focus a lot on what's happening in the Caribbean market, yes, but is the return on investment really great in the Caribbean? It's more focused on what's happening outside. And as I don't want to say too much, but as you were talking about the wars, I couldn't help but think, why are we not thinking the benefits that are going to come to us out of this war? I mean, this is a huge deal. I think it could ultimately be one of these destinations that everybody, if the marketing continues the way it is, be the place to be. We have to control our crime, in which we're doing, our education of our people, our young people, as we so many focus on. All of these has to work hand in hand for us to ultimately become that prime destination.
2: Tourism has consistently been an industry susceptible to global shifts and natural disasters, and as such, industry officials and stakeholders have had to operate with the understanding that a single exogenous shock could derail a strategic plan. Adaptability remains key to a sustainable product.
3: There's always going to be volatility in the industry. There's always going to be ups and downs. This is, in fact, not the first time. What is required, though, is sober and competent leadership. And I'm proud to say that we have that not just in this government, but in the teams that lead with us in tourism at SCASPR and all the other agencies, SKTA.
2: Tourism Minister, the Honorable Marsha Henderson.
6: As discussions continue surrounding women's inclusion in modern industries and activities, the Federation's ambassador to the Organization of American States, Jacynth Henry Martin, has acknowledged that challenges and biases still exist within the evolving technological environment.
7: As digitalization rapidly reshapes our societies and economies, St. Kitts and Nevis recognizes both the transformative opportunities this presents for inclusion, innovation, and empowerment, as well as the emerging risks and inequalities that can disproportionately affect women and girls. While digital transformation is essential to resilience, competitiveness, and sustainable development, digital inclusion cannot be left to chance and must be considered complete and must not be considered complete if barriers to women's full participation persist. These include unequal access to technology, underrepresentation in STEM and ICT fields, online harassment and digital violence, algorithmic bias, and gaps in digital literacy and cybersecurity awareness.
6: Speaking during Thursday's sitting of the 40th Assembly of Delegates of the Inter-American Commission of Women, Ambassador Henry Martin highlighted several initiatives being implemented by the Federation to benefit women and advance gender equality.
7: St. Kitts and Nevis recognizes that safe, equitable, and inclusive digital spaces are fundamental to democratic participation, economic advancement, and social cohesion. Our ongoing digital transformation agenda includes the rollout of a secure national digital identity and authentication system aimed at improving access to online public services within a rights-respecting and privacy-protective framework. This initiative is accompanied by capacity building in digital identity management, information security, and digital certification systems, creating new opportunities for women professionals in the public service and the wider digital economy. St. Kitts and Nevis continues to invest in developing a pipeline of women and girls equipped to participate confidently in emerging technological sectors. Through initiatives such as our Girls in ICT engagements, young women and girls who have been exposed to coding, robotics, innovation, and digital skills development are helping to break long-standing gender stereotypes associated with traditionally male-dominated fields.
6: While emphasizing the importance of these initiatives, she noted that the work continues under the Federation's broader commitment to empowering women and increasing opportunities across various sectors.
7: These initiatives foster mentorship, confidence building, leadership and community engagement while responding directly to regional and global calls to expand girls' participation in science and technology under safe and non-discriminatory conditions. Our national efforts are guided by the National Gender Equality Policy and Action Plan 2022 to 2027, which promotes gender-inclusive approaches across sectors, including technology and digital governance, through collaboration among key national stakeholders. At the regional level, St. Kitts and Nevis values partnerships such as the Caribbean Telecommunications Union's Network of Women, which advances mentorship, leadership, and knowledge sharing for women in ICT.
6: The ambassador joined other female representatives accredited to the hemispheric body in discussing the challenges women continue to face, as well as projects and policies being implemented across countries and territories throughout the region.
7: Together, these efforts are helping to reduce barriers, close representation gaps, and ensure that digital transformation serves as a platform for inclusion, empowerment, and equal opportunity. Digital inclusion has the potential to expand access to education, entrepreneurship, financial inclusion, public services, and participation in public life for women and girls across the Americas. Optimizing these opportunities requires deliberate policy, investment in human capacity, stronger safeguards against digital violence and discrimination, and sustained efforts to eliminate structural barriers that limit participation. We remain committed to working with regional and international partners to strengthen inclusive, secure, and rights-respecting digital ecosystems that empower women and girls as equal participants and leaders in the digital future of our hemisphere.
6: Ambassador Jacinth Henry Martin speaking during the 40th Assembly of Delegates of the Inter-American Commission of Women. The meeting brought together principal delegates of the CIM, ministers and senior officials responsible for advancing women's rights, representatives of permanent and observer missions to the OAS, government officials and other stakeholders. This year's 40th Assembly focused on the theme, the economic rights of women in the Americas, policies and strategies to guarantee autonomy and bargaining power under the slogan, "It is time to settle the debt." Discussion centered on labor inclusion, entrepreneurship, financial and digital inclusion, economic autonomy, and regional cooperation. Police are reportedly investigating a shooting incident that occurred last evening in the vicinity of Baker's Corner. Details surrounding the incident remain unclear at this time, as no official statement has yet been issued by the police. However, media reports and social media posts indicate that gunshots were heard in the Wellington Road area sometime after 9 p.m. last evening. It was later reported that one of the alleged perpetrators was apprehended by bystanders who reportedly dealt him several blows before police arrived. More on this story as information becomes available.
2: The Royal St. Christopher and Nevis Police Force has launched an intensive multi-agency operation to locate a missing Chinese hiker, 33-year-old Wang Xuan, in the Mount Liamiga mountain range. May 29, 2026 marks the third day of the search since Wang has last been seen on the hiking trail around 10 a.m. on May 27, 2026. Wang, born on August 29, 1992, was reportedly traveling alone and without a professional guide at the time of his disappearance. He was last observed wearing black clothing and red shoes before setting off on the trail. At approximately 2 p.m. on May 27, 2026, he contacted emergency services via 911 to report that he was lost, but communication was lost shortly thereafter. A joint search and rescue team comprising of the St. Kitts and Nevis Defense Force, the Fire and Rescue Department, and the National Emergency Management Agency, NEMA, combed the hillside up to the mountain crater. Authorities were utilizing cell tower data from network operators to narrow the search area as the mission intensified. The police issued a call for experienced hikers, farmers, and physically capable members of the public to join the searching effort. At the time of reporting, there was no information on the search results. Wang's current disappearance is a part of a history of similar emergencies on the steep, often slippery terrain of Mount Liamiga. Over the past two decades, several visitors have required emergency intervention after becoming lost or injured in the rainforest. In February 2006, security forces successfully rescued a U.S. citizen, Linda Campbell, who had become stranded on the mountain. On November 20, 2019, 21-year-old Canadian Jamie Hull was the subject of an intensive search after going hiking alone and becoming injured. More recently, on August 3, 2025, a visitor named Lorraine Lyon was separated from her hiking group shortly after 1 p.m. She was eventually found alive and in good health after a coordinated search effort. Despite many successful rescues, the mountain has also seen tragic results. In June 2019, a search for missing American tourist James Beatty ended when he was found deceased in the mountains. These incidents highlight the dangers posed by the trail, which includes steep inclines, slippery paths, and rock scrambling segments near the summit. The Royal St. Christopher and Nevis Police Force has repeatedly urged all persons intending to hike Mount Liamiga or other trails in the Federation to prioritize safety. Police strongly recommend hiring registered qualified guides and ensuring that mobile devices are fully charged before departing. Hikers are also encouraged to inform others of their intended routes and expected return times to facilitate faster responses in the case of emergencies. Anyone with information regarding Wang's whereabouts is requested to contact the nearest police station or call 911 immediately.
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2: EID traveled between Guyana and Barbados from July, news source Guyana reports.
8: Well, with effect from the 1st of July, citizens from Guyana and Barbados will be able to travel between the two countries using only their digital identification cards. That's according to President Thierry Fanali and Prime Minister of Barbados, Mia Motley. The intention is to enhance the ease of travel between the two sister CARICOM states. At the joint press conference, Ali and Motley announced that the two countries have successfully implemented the use of digital ID cards for regional travel between those two countries. President Ali said at present the airlines operating out of Guyana and Barbados are putting the requisite systems in place to facilitate the use of the EID card. According to the president, the initiative augurs well not only for Guyana and Barbados, but also regional integration.
9: This initiative represents a major step forward in regional digital integration, border modernization, and advancement of CARICOM cooperation.
8: And noting that there are tremendous benefits from the use of digital ID cards, President Ali urged citizens from both countries to sign up for the digital ID card. He said the bilateral agreement between Guyana and Barbados also reflects the broader CARICOM objectives to facilitate free movement of people and modernize regional systems through digital innovation.
9: It is expected to streamline border processing, reduce travel friction, and enhance convenience for citizens traveling for business, tourism, education, and family connections. The digital ID card of Guyana is administered through the Office of the Prime Minister, enabling Guyanese citizens to travel, conduct local and regional transactions, and access government services more efficiently through a secure and modern digital identification system.
8: And Barbadian Prime Minister Mia Motley said the initiative is intended to benefit each and every citizen of the two countries.
10: A person does not have a passport, but has a digital ID card. They can now travel between the two countries. And we say simply to you, we've only just begun.
8: Prime Minister Motley said the initiative provides a perfect opportunity for ordinary citizens to enjoy easier travel without needing a passport, just their digital ID card. She said the initiative reignites a spirit of cooperation and also noted that it's just the beginning. According to the Prime Minister of Barbados, Guyana and Barbados are advancing discussions on the development of a Trident Arrow investment fund.
10: An investment fund that we want to be able to create that will be open to ordinary Bajans and ordinary Guyanese to invest in critical infrastructure and long-term, medium to long-term investment projects, whether in the utility sector, whether in the area of technology, whether in the area of agro-processing, because we believe that this is the only way we can, one, allow our citizens, certainly in Barbados' case, to be able to earn a return that is greater than what the banks are paying at 0.1% in savings. And in an inflationary environment, you effectively pauperize your citizens. And two, to be able to ensure that, in addition to that, our citizens become owners in the land of their birth rather than tenants for the period of their lifetime.
8: Prime Minister Motley assured that the fund would not be a political fund, but one for all the people, adding that it would be properly managed and governed by laws and regulations.
2: Justice Margaret Price Findlay sworn in as new Chief of Justice of the ECSC. DBS St. Lucia has that story.
11: Honorable Justice Margaret Price Findlay was sworn in as the 14th Chief Justice of the Eastern Caribbean Supreme Court on Thursday at the Eastern Caribbean Supreme Court's new headquarters in Bois-de-Ouage. Honorable Justice Price Findlay had been acting in the post since the 5th of May 2025, after former Chief Justice Mario Michel retired. Honorable Justice Price Findlay, who is the second woman to hold the position, became emotional during her swearing-in ceremony as she reflected on her journey from practicing law to becoming the Chief Justice of the ECSC.
12: When I was asked to act as CJ just over a year ago, to say that I was apprehensive about taking on this role would be an understatement. I knew it was not an easy road, and I also knew that I was being asked to follow in the footsteps of some of the finest legal minds that have graced this institution. The last names Lewis, Rawlins, Byron, Robotham, Saunders, Flozak, and Elaine are now joined humbly today by Price Findlay.
11: Honorable Justice Price Findlay thanked her staff, whom she stated carried her through difficult moments in the past year. She added that she will continue the work that her legal luminaries before her started.
12: Let us put our shoulders to the wheel and work collectively to achieve this goal. We ultimately serve the people of the Eastern Caribbean, not ourselves. Together, we can build a stronger, more vibrant court, which can continue to serve the Eastern Caribbean 60 years and beyond.
11: Honorable Justice Price Findlay told those in attendance that she looks forward to working towards the common goal of excellent service for the people of the Eastern Caribbean and in creating a vibrant court for many years to come. For the DBS News World, Miriam Montout reporting.
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13: Ori Goldberg is a political commentator with a focus on Israel. He joins us now from Tel Aviv. Good to have you with us. So why are we seeing Israel expand its military occupations in both Gaza and Lebanon at the same time, do you think?
14: Well, the immediate answer would be that Israel has lost all of its options for expanding its operations in Iran. Israel has been pushed away from the negotiations that are taking place without any active Israeli involvement. And Prime Minister Netanyahu, and I have to say many Israelis, even those who consider themselves his staunchest critics, support a war as the only means for Israel establishing its security on a more permanent basis in the region. So Israel is acting, you know, Israel is filling what it considers to be a vacuum. It acts in Gaza and Lebanon because it knows it will not encounter severe opposition, at least in Gaza, and in Lebanon, because so far the world is letting Israel get away with it.
13: Is there any political calculus going on as well as we draw closer, at least, to Israeli elections?
14: Of course there is. There always is. And this quote-unquote war is definitely not a war that is meant to achieve military goals. It never was. The self-imposed goals that Israel used with regard to Gaza, but also with regard to Lebanon, are proving to be unrealistic, to say the least. And as far as Prime Minister Netanyahu is concerned, war is good for him personally because it allows him to continue to obfuscate and postpone his criminal proceedings, his trial. But also because in a time of war, and generally the mood in Israel is one of great uncertainty, even if people don't like him, he is the one who has his hand on the tiller, which means that he is seen almost immediately as the default option for the prime ministership. If you ask many of his critics, the people who protested against him in the streets for years, whether this is true or not, they will tell you that there's no doubt that this time he's going down. They've said this for 5, 6, 7 election campaigns, and they have always been proven wrong. I think a lot of it, again, has to do with the fact that he is simply here. He is in charge. He's directing the ship regardless of where it's going. Add to that the fact that most Israelis really do honestly believe that this is the only way to go, that Israel will only be safe if it fights a forever war.
13: So given what you just said about what most Israelis believed, does any potential replacement for Netanyahu, if he, of course, assuming he is going down, as you said, many people believe, does any potential replacement propose anything different to the wars that organizations like UNICEF are saying in Lebanon alone are killing or wounding 11 children every 24 hours?
14: That's the $64,000 question, and the answer, I'm afraid, is painfully obvious, and it is no. No potential heir apparent, no competitor, no opposition leader is offering anything but the personal removal of Netanyahu. The support for Netanyahu's policies, the notion that these are wars that must be fought, the notion that the only important thing is strengthening and increasing the scope of IDF activity, which, for example, is expressed in the campaign to enlist the ultra-Orthodox. I mean, when you think about it, with the people who are calling for their enlistment, while they present themselves as liberals who are calling for equality, what they're actually saying is that the most pertinent need Israel has at the moment is for more soldiers. Why does Israel need more soldiers? Because its only potential future is a forever war. Mm. So no, nobody, no politician with any hopes of becoming a significant political presence in Jewish Israeli society would talk now about peace or about negotiations. They are all, in essence, very much supportive of Israel's genocide in Gaza and Israel's expanding genocide and ethnic cleansing in Lebanon.
13: How about the fact, the timing as well, when it comes to how close, apparently, if we listen to the U.S. vice president, to a deal being worked out between the U.S. and Iran? Is there any link there between that dynamic and the increased expansion of Israeli military operations in Gaza and Lebanon?
14: There certainly is. Israel can no longer claim blind obedience on the part of the Trump White House or the United States generally to Israel's whims, despite attempts to suggest that everything is normal and par for the course, with AIPAC dictating Israeli interests as American interests. The truth is that Israel is now very much a political liability. And Israel knows this, and Israel is very much aware of what is happening on the Iranian-American front. And what is happening is that Iran and the United States are talking, perhaps through mediators, but effectively directly, they are talking about ending an American-Iranian war, not an Israeli-American-Iranian war. And that means that Israel, or Israel's current leadership, must prove its resilience and its capacity and ability to act alone. That is what Israel is pretending to do in Gaza and Lebanon. And while Israel causes an enormous amount of damage, an unbelievable toll of death and destruction, Israel is also completely devoid of any other options. Israel cannot negotiate because no one will negotiate with it. I mean, think of Saudi Arabia that has made it abundantly clear it is not willing to negotiate with Israel. And Saudi Arabia was our great hope for some kind of regional solution. Persistent rumors about Middle Eastern security regional arrangements that are being discussed right now that include Iran are also a blow to Israel. So Israel is left alone, seemingly as it has always wanted. But effectively, the only way of proving any kind of vitality, any kind of commitment to security, any kind of Israeli spirit is through continuing these genocidal campaigns.
15: Police in South Africa conduct spot checks, asking anyone who looks like a foreigner to produce documentation.
16: When last did you go to verify from the Lokuzan, from the Home Affairs?
15: Proving their right to be in the country. This one is targeting business owners in the port city of Durban. Some of those suspected of being in the country illegally are detained.
16: That's why you need to close the shop. You understand? We verify you, we verify the papers of the shop.
15: South African cities have been experiencing a rise in social unrest as locals blame crime and unemployment on illegal immigration, targeting mainly other Africans. Some foreigners say they are scared.
17: Why they are hating us? So that's a big issue. We love them. We give them a job. We never took any job from the South African, us Ethiopians.
15: After a wave of anti-immigrant protests, several businesses

0: owned by foreign nationals in Durban, are closed.
1: This is downtown Durban. It's where you find all the small shops, where people come and buy their groceries and buy things like clothes. But look at this. This one's closed. This one's closed. This one's closed. All the shops in this complex are shut. You come out onto the street, go up the road, several businesses are also shut as well.
0: Anti-migrant groups insist they are not xenophobic. They want their government to take stronger action against undocumented immigrants and tighten border security.
2: There is no hatred. It's only an element of criminality which, in fact, was trying to invade the space of frustration by those who were demonstrating to us as government, that government, why are we not doing what we are supposed to do?
0: South Africa's government is under pressure from locals to address rising unemployment, corruption and crime. Some foreigners feel they are being unfairly targeted in the crackdown on undocumented foreigners. Haruna Mutasa, Al Jazeera, Durban.
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4: 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EID travel between Guyana and Barbados from July. Justice Margaret Price Findlay sworn in as new Chief of Justice of the ECSC. Internationally, escalating Israeli operations in Gaza and Lebanon amid rising regional tensions.
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6: Win FM. You ever hear Earthquake call and say, "Hello, Miss Lee, yes, it's me, Earthquake, I come in Tuesday around 10? No, sir. Earthquake does arrive unannounced, and when it come, it shake all sense and sensibility out of we. Remain calm, stay inside, and do the DCH. Drop, hover, hold on. 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

0: You ever hear Earthquake call and say, "Hello, Miss Lee, yes, it's me, Earthquake, I come in Tuesday around 10? No, sir. Earthquake does arrive unannounced, and when it come, it shake all sense and sensibility out of we. Remain calm, stay inside, and do the DCH. Drop, hover, hold on. Once the shaking starts, you know it's Earthquake. Make a quick move to a safe place. Don't run to the door, we are in the exit. Stairs might broke up or full of people. Elevator, avoid that, because you might get in and poof, power gone, and you're stuck in that box without air. 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

0: ever hear Earthquake call and say, "Hello, Miss Lee, yes, it's me, Earthquake, I come in Tuesday around 10? No, sir. Earthquake does arrive unannounced, and when it come, it shake all sense and sensibility out of we. Remain calm, stay inside, and do the DCH. Drop, hover, hold on. Once the shaking starts, you know it's Earthquake. Make a quick move to a safe place. Don't run to the door, we are in the exit. Stairs might break up or full of people. Elevator, avoid that, because you might get in and poof, power gone, and you're stuck in that box without air. Take cover under a strong table or a bed, or crouch against an inside wall or in a corner, and cover your face and your head with your arms. Remember, DCH, drop, cover, hold on. Glass windows and doors, outside walls and doors, in an earthquake, bad news. 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Last thing, don't want to run outside and ask, "You feel it, you feel it?" Remain calm, stay indoors until all the shaking stop, and do the DCH, drop, cover, hold on.
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0: ever hear Earthquake call and say, "Hello, Miss Lee, yes, it's me, Earthquake, I come in Tuesday around 10? No, sir. Earthquake does arrive unannounced, and when it come, it shake all sense and sensibility out of we. Remain calm, stay inside, and do the DCH. Drop, hover, hold on. Once the shaking starts, you know it's Earthquake. Make a quick move to a safe place. Don't run to the door, we are in the exit. Stairs might broke up or full of people. Elevator, avoid that, because you might get in and poof, power gone, and you're stuck in that box without air. Take cover under a strong table or a bed, or crouch against an inside wall or in a corner, and cover your face and your head with your arms. Remember, DCH, drop, cover, hold on. Glass windows and doors, outside walls and doors, in an earthquake, bad news. 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Last thing, nobody run outside and ask, "You feel it, you feel it?" Remain calm, stay indoors until all the shaking stop, and do the DCH, drop, cover, hold on.
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1: You ever hear Earthquake call and say, "Hello, Miss Lee, yes, it's me, Earthquake, I come in Tuesday around 10? No, sir. Earthquake does arrive unannounced, and when it come, it shake all sense and sensibility out of we. Remain calm, stay inside, and do the DCH. Drop, hover, hold on. 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Elevator, avoid that, because you might get in and poof, power gone, and you're stuck in that box without air. 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

0: You ever hear Earthquake call and say, "Hello, Miss Lee, yes, it's me, Earthquake, I come in Tuesday around 10? No, sir. Earthquake does arrive unannounced, and when it come, it shake all sense and sensibility out of we. Remain calm, stay inside, and do the DCH. Drop, hover, hold on. Once the shaking starts, you know it's Earthquake. Make a quick move to a safe place. Don't run to the door, we are in the exit. Stairs might block up or full of people. Elevator, avoid that, because you might get in and poof, power gone, and you're stuck in that box without air. 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

0: ever hear Earthquake call and say, "Hello, Miss Lee, yes, it's me, Earthquake, I come in Tuesday around 10? No, sir. Earthquake does arrive unannounced, and when it come, it shake all sense and sensibility out of we. Remain calm, stay inside, and do the DCH. Drop, cover, hold on. Once the shaking starts, you know it's Earthquake. Make a quick move to a safe place. Don't run to the door, we are in the exit. Stairs might broke up or full of people. Elevator, avoid that, because you might get in and poof, power gone, and you're stuck in that box without ear. Take cover under a strong table or a bed, or crouch against an inside wall or in a corner, and cover your face and your head with your arms. 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Last thing, nobody run outside and ask, "You feel it, you feel it?" 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
2: We have not had a president over the last 7-8 years who has heard your cries. 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

0: You ever hear Earthquake call and say, "Hello, Miss Lee, yes, it's me, Earthquake, I come in Tuesday around 10? No, sir. Earthquake does arrive unannounced, and when it come, it shake all sense and sensibility out of we. Remain calm, stay inside, and do the DCH. Drop, hover, hold on. Once the shaking starts, you know it's Earthquake. Make a quick move to a safe place. Don't run to the door, we are in the exit. Stairs might broke up or full of people. Elevator, avoid that, because you might get in and poof, power gone, and you're stuck in that box without air. 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

0: Do you want to know what's happening in sport? 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
1: World War Domination. Dream Team on the scene. 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
1: You ever hear Earthquake call and say, "Hello, Miss Lee, yes, it's me, Earthquake, I come in Tuesday around 10? No, sir. Earthquake does arrive unannounced, and when it come, it shake all sense and sensibility out of we. Remain calm, stay inside, and do the DCH. Drop, hover, hold on. 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

0: ever hear Earthquake call and say, "Hello, Miss Lee, yes, it's me, Earthquake, I come in Tuesday around 10. No, sir. Earthquake does arrive unannounced, and when it come, it shake all sense and sensibility out of we. Remain calm, stay inside, and do the DCH. Drop, hover, hold on. Once the shaking starts, you know it's Earthquake. Make a quick move to a safe place. Don't run to the door, we are in the exit. Stairs might broke up or full of people. Elevator, avoid that, because you might get in and poof, power gone, and you're stuck in that box without air. Take cover under a strong table or a bed, or crouch against an inside wall or in a corner, and cover your face and your head with your arms. Remember, DCH, drop, cover, hold on. 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Last thing, don't want to run outside and ask, "You feel it, you feel it?" Remain calm, stay indoors until all the shaking stop, and do the DCH, drop, cover, hold on.
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0: never hear Earthquake call and say, "Hello, Miss Lee, yes, it's me, Earthquake, I come in Tuesday around 10. No, sir. Earthquake does arrive unannounced, and when it come, it shake all sense and sensibility out of we. Remain calm, stay inside, and do the DCH. Drop, hover, hold on. Once the shaking starts, you know it's Earthquake. Make a quick move to a safe place. Don't run to the door, we are in the exit. Stairs might broke up or full of people. Elevator, avoid that, because you might get in and poof, power gone, and you're stuck in that box without air. Take cover under a strong table or a bed, or crouch against an inside wall or in a corner, and cover your face and your head with your arms. 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Remain calm, stay indoors until all the shaking stop, and do the DCH, drop, cover, hold on.
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0: young people, you know? Yeah. Yeah.
1: You ever hear Earthquake call and say, "Hello, Miss Lee, yes, it's me, Earthquake, I come in Tuesday around 10? No, sir. Earthquake does arrive unannounced, and when it come, it shake all sense and sensibility out of we. Remain calm, stay inside, and do the DCH. Drop, cover, hold on. 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Make a quick move to a safe place. Don't run to the door, we are in the exit. Stairs might broke up or full of people. Elevator, avoid that, because you might get in and poof, power gone, and you're stuck in that box without air. 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Remain calm, stay indoors until all the shaking stop, and do the DCH, drop, cover, hold on.
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1: You ever hear Earthquake call and say, "Hello, Miss Lee, yes, it's me, Earthquake, I come in Tuesday around 10? No, sir. Earthquake does arrive unannounced, and when it come, it shake all sense and sensibility out of we. Remain calm, stay inside, and do the DCH. Drop, hover, hold on. 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

0: ever hear Earthquake call and say, "Hello, Miss Lee, yes, it's me, Earthquake, I come in Tuesday around 10. No, sir. Earthquake does arrive unannounced, and when it come, it shake all sense and sensibility out of we. Remain calm, stay inside, and do the DCH. Drop, hover, hold on. Once the shaking starts, you know it's Earthquake. Make a quick move to a safe place. Don't run to the door, we are in the exit. Stairs might block up or full of people. Elevator, avoid that, because you might get in and poof, power gone, and you're stuck in that box without air. Take cover under a strong table or a bed, or crouch against an inside wall or in a corner, and cover your face and your head with your arms. Remember, DCH, drop, cover, hold on. Glass windows and doors, outside walls and doors, in an earthquake, bad news. 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Last thing, nobody run outside and ask, "You feel it, you feel it?" Remain calm, stay indoors until all the shaking stop, and do the DCH, drop, cover, hold on.
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0: hear Earthquake call and say, "Hello, Miss Lee, yes, it's me, Earthquake, I come in Tuesday around 10. No, sir. Earthquake does arrive unannounced, and when it come, it shake all sense and sensibility out of we. Remain calm, stay inside, and do the DCH. Drop, hover, hold on. Once the shaking starts, you know it's Earthquake. Make a quick move to a safe place. Don't run to the door, we are in the exit. Stairs might broke up or full of people. Elevator, avoid that, because you might get in and poof, power gone, and you're stuck in that box without air. Take cover under a strong table or a bed, or crouch against an inside wall or in a corner, and cover your face and your head with your arms. Remember, DCH, drop, cover, hold on. Glass windows and doors, outside walls and doors in an earthquake, bad news. 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Last thing, nobody run outside and ask, "You feel it, you feel it?" Remain calm, stay indoors until all the shaking stop, and do the DCH, drop, cover, hold on.
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0: You ever hear Earthquake call and say, "Hello, Miss Lee, yes, it's me, Earthquake, I come in Tuesday around 10? No, sir. Earthquake does arrive unannounced, and when it come, it shake all sense and sensibility out of we. Remain calm, stay inside, and do the DCH. Drop, hover, hold on. Once the shaking starts, you know it's Earthquake. Make a quick move to a safe place. Don't run to the door, we are in the exit. Stairs might broke up or full of people. Elevator, avoid that, because you might get in and poof, power gone, and you're stuck in that box without air. Take cover under a strong table or a bed, or crouch against an inside wall or in a corner, and cover your face and your head with your arms. Remember, DCH, drop, cover, hold on. Glass windows and doors, outside walls and doors, in an earthquake, bad news. 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Last thing, nobody run outside and ask, "You feel it, you feel it?" Remain calm, stay indoors until all the shaking stop, and do the DCH, drop, cover, hold on.
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1: You ever hear Earthquake call and say, "Hello, Miss Lee, yes, it's me, Earthquake, I come in Tuesday around 10? No, sir. Earthquake does arrive unannounced, and when it come, it shake all sense and sensibility out of we. Remain calm, stay inside, and do the DCH. Drop, hover, hold on. Once the shaking starts, you know it's Earthquake. Make a quick move to a safe place. Don't run to the door, we are in the exit. Stairs might broke up or full of people. Elevator, avoid that, because you might get in and poof, power gone, and you're stuck in that box without air. Take cover under a strong table or a bed, or crouch against an inside wall or in a corner, and cover your face and your head with your arms. 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Glass windows and doors, outside walls and doors in an earthquake, bad news. 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Remain calm, stay indoors until all the shaking stop, and do the DCH, drop, cover, hold on.
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0: You ever hear Earthquake call and say, "Hello, Miss Lee, yes, it's me, Earthquake, I come in Tuesday around 10? No, sir. Earthquake does arrive unannounced, and when it come, it shake all sense and sensibility out of we. Remain calm, stay inside, and do the DCH. Drop, hover, hold on. Once the shaking starts, you know it's Earthquake. Make a quick move to a safe place. Don't run to the door, we are in the exit. Stairs might broke up or full of people. Elevator, avoid that, because you might get in and poof, power gone, and you're stuck in that box without air. Take cover under a strong table or a bed, or crouch against an inside wall or in a corner, and cover your face and your head with your arms. Remember, DCH, drop, cover, hold on. Glass windows and doors, outside walls and doors, in an earthquake, bad news. 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Last thing, nobody run outside and ask, "You feel it, you feel it?" Remain calm, stay indoors until all the shaking stop, and do the DCH, drop, cover, hold on.
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0: ever hear Earthquake call and say, "Hello, Miss Lee, yes, it's me, Earthquake, I come in Tuesday around 10? No, sir. Earthquake does arrive unannounced, and when it come, it shake all sense and sensibility out of we. Remain calm, stay inside, and do the DCH. Drop, hover, hold on. Once the shaking starts, you know it's Earthquake. Make a quick move to a safe place. Don't run to the door, we are in the exit. Stairs might block up or full of people. Elevator, avoid that, because you might get in and poof, power gone, and you're stuck in that box without air. Take cover under a strong table or a bed, or crouch against an inside wall or in a corner, and cover your face and your head with your arms. 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Remain calm, stay indoors until all the shaking stop, and do the DCH, drop, cover, hold on.
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0: ever hear Earthquake call and say, "Hello, Miss Lee, yes, it's me, Earthquake, I come in Tuesday around 10? No, sir. Earthquake does arrive unannounced, and when it come, it shake all sense and sensibility out of we. Remain calm, stay inside, and do the DCH. Drop, hover, hold on. Once the shaking starts, you know it's Earthquake. Make a quick move to a safe place. Don't run to the door, we are in the exit. Stairs might broke up or full of people. Elevator, avoid that, because you might get in and poof, power gone, and you're stuck in that box without ear. Take cover under a strong table or a bed, or crouch against an inside wall or in a corner, and cover your face and your head with your arms. Remember, DCH, drop, cover, hold on. 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Last thing, don't want to run outside and ask, "You feel it, you feel it?" Remain calm, stay indoors until all the shaking stop, and do the DCH, drop, cover, hold on.
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1: You ever hear Earthquake call and say, "Hello, Miss Lee, yes, it's me, Earthquake, I come in Tuesday around 10? No, sir. Earthquake does arrive unannounced, and when it come, it shake all sense and sensibility out of we. Remain calm, stay inside, and do the DCH. Drop, hover, hold on. Once the shaking starts, you know it's Earthquake. Make a quick move to a safe place. Don't run to the door, we are in the exit. Stairs might broke up or full of people. Elevator, avoid that, because you might get in and poof, power gone, and you're stuck in that box without ear. 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
2: 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Okay.

0: ever hear Earthquake call and say, "Hello, Miss Lee, yes, it's me, Earthquake, I come in Tuesday around 10? No, sir. Earthquake does arrive unannounced, and when it come, it shake all sense and sensibility out of we. Remain calm, stay inside, and do the DCH. Drop, hover, hold on. Once the shaking starts, you know it's Earthquake. Make a quick move to a safe place. Don't run to the door, we are in the exit. Stairs might broke up or full of people. Elevator, avoid that, because you might get in and poof, power gone, and you're stuck in that box without air. Take cover under a strong table or a bed, or crouch against an inside wall or in a corner, and cover your face and your head with your arms. 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Last thing, don't want to run outside and ask, "You feel it, you feel it?" Remain calm, stay indoors until all the shaking stop, and do the DCH, drop, cover, hold on.
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0: ever hear Earthquake call and say, "Hello, Miss Lee, yes, it's me, Earthquake, I come in Tuesday around 10. No, sir. Earthquake does arrive unannounced, and when it come, it shake all sense and sensibility out of we. Remain calm, stay inside, and do the DCH. Drop, hover, hold on. Once the shaking starts, you know it's Earthquake. Make a quick move to a safe place. Don't run to the door, we are in the exit. Stairs might broke up or full of people. Elevator, avoid that, because you might get in and poof, power gone, and you're stuck in that box without ear. Take cover under a strong table or a bed, or crouch against an inside wall or in a corner, and cover your face and your head with your arms. 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Last thing, nobody run outside and ask, "You feel it, you feel it?" Remain calm, stay indoors until all the shaking stop, and do the DCH, drop, cover, hold on.
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0: never hear Earthquake call and say, "Hello, Miss Lee, yes, it's me, Earthquake, I come in Tuesday around 10. No, sir. Earthquake does arrive unannounced, and when it come, it shake all sense and sensibility out of we. Remain calm, stay inside, and do the DCH. Drop, hover, hold on. 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
1: Win FM. You ever hear Earthquake call and say, "Hello, Miss Lee, yes, it's me, Earthquake, I come in Tuesday around 10? No, sir. Earthquake does arrive unannounced, and when it come, it shake all sense and sensibility out of we. Remain calm, stay inside, and do the DCH. Drop, hover, hold on. 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Stairs might broke up or full of people. Elevator, avoid that, because you might get in and poof, power gone, and you're stuck in that box without air. 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
1: Tourism officials respond to impact of global volatility on destination, working to exploit shifts in demand. 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EID travel between Guyana and Barbados from July. Justice Margaret Price Findlay sworn in as new Chief of Justice of the ECSC. Internationally, escalating Israeli operations in Gaza and Lebanon amid rising regional tensions.
0: Now, the details.
1: Global volatility, a term that permeates the lexicon of the 2020s, helps explain why it costs more to enjoy leisure and to do business than it did 10 years ago. But what exactly is global volatility? Global volatility, according to financial institutions worldwide, refers to the frequency, magnitude, and speed of unpredictable fluctuations in international financial markets, economies, and supply chains. It measures the uncertainty and risk stemming from global events such as geopolitical tensions, trade tariffs, central bank policies, and natural disasters that ripple across borders and affect global asset prices. Wars, civil unrest, and territorial disputes that disrupt trade routes and spike commodity or energy prices, as seen in the conflict in the Middle East, which has affected the Strait of Hormuz. Sudden shifts in interest rates, inflation, or monetary policy by major central banks ultimately determine the cost of food, travel, and other goods and services. The Trump administration's trade wars, sanctions, and shifting tariffs that directly impacted international manufacturing, shipping, and supply chain logistics, which ultimately backfired. All examples of occurrences that contribute to the volatility of the global market. Systemic shocks such as pandemics like COVID-19 or the current Ebola crisis, which restrict travel as countries tighten border access to the most affected countries, and severe climate-related disasters like hurricanes impact the global workforce, agriculture, and resource distribution. Because globalization has become ingrained in global markets, volatility in one region quickly creates shockwaves worldwide. For tourism-dependent countries like St. Kitts and Nevis, such occurrences raise questions about how small island nations will be affected and how they will respond. One concern is the shifting demand for travel.
2: We were advised of the two flights that are being removed from JFK, which is the American Airlines on Saturday, and I know my CEO does, and Delta, my deputy CEO, doesn't want us to touch it. Those flights on the Saturday have been removed. Ended. Usually they stay on for a longer period, but they've ended earlier, clearly because of what's happening geopolitically. It doesn't mean, however, that the route isn't being serviced, because we still have JetBlue year-round that service that market on Sunday, Tuesday, and Thursday. So it's just and United Airlines, forgive me. So it's just the Saturday flights for American Airlines out of JFK and Delta. We actually felt that that route was oversaturated, but the carriers were interested in servicing it, and we didn't have any opposition to it. But the route is still being serviced.
1: Tourism Minister, the Honorable Marsha Henderson, during the ministry's May 28, 2026 press conference. Tavanna Wharton, Permanent Secretary in the Ministry of Tourism, International Transport and Civil Aviation, explained how the Federation is affected by geopolitical tensions that drive volatility in global markets.
3: Global shocks will affect a small nation as ours. We depend heavily on transshipments and from transshipment from those regions, and so we continue to see increases in fuel costs, possibly even food prices may increase. And so when we put that into the context of the tourism industry, it can, but I think we can also have opportunity for us to continue marketing our destination. If the wars, persons were seeking alternative destinations for travel. Caribbean region seemed as one of those safe havens. And so it is for us to now capitalize on that build on that and continue to utilize the visibility that we have created for the destination to expand our reach into another source market.
1: Warren said that while it is obvious that ticket prices have increased, the ministry will continue to market the destination, expecting that this will have a positive effect on arrivals despite current prices.
3: Certainly, fuel prices will impact the costs of tickets and all of that. However, we believe that if we market our destination to the extent that people are enticed enough, people will spend money for what they want. And so we will continue to thrust our support behind our marketing efforts to ensure that there is not significant impact on the tourism industry as it relates to the demand in the destination.
1: Minister Henderson shared some of the avenues in which the St. Kitts Tourism Authority is adapting to the current situation.
2: We adapt, we pivot, and we persevere every time there's a challenge. We work together not just in the ministry, but with stakeholders on what the best options are, one of which is marketing in different source markets, as the PS referred to. We've also increased our regional collaboration with airline partners, tourism organizations such as CTO, in terms of exploring not just the Latin American market, but how we can work together in terms of our product. We are also working locally with our stakeholders on creating new tourism experiences. As the PS said, people are willing to spend their money for what they want, even when things, you know, even on uncertain times. So if we create a product and we can stimulate the demand for it, people will come. We've actually seen an increase as well from the Canadian market. So when I heard Mr. Bat earlier about exploring more in that market, we've actually pumped more resources into the Canadian market, and we are seeing the results. The data is showing an increase in arrivals from the Canadian market. So we're not just sitting back and, you know, rolling over. We are sitting down, strategizing, adapting, if pivoting, and we will persevere.
1: One of the hoteliers during the press conference spoke about the opportunity presented to the Federation and the Caribbean at large. The Middle East conflict has driven demand for safer travel options, leading many to the region.
4: But there are other areas of the world that are paying attention to what is happening in St. Kitts, what's going on. And these are huge steps. We focus a lot on what's happening in the Caribbean market, yes, but is the return on investment really great in the Caribbean? It's more focused on what's happening outside. And as I don't want to say too much, but as you were talking about the wars, I couldn't help but think, why are we not thinking the benefits that are going to come to us out of this war? I mean, this is a huge deal. I think it could ultimately be one of these destinations that everybody, if the marketing continues the way it is, be the place to be. We have to control our crime, in which we're doing, our education of our people, our young people, as we so many focus on. All of these has to work hand in hand for us to ultimately become that prime destination.
1: Tourism has consistently been an industry susceptible to global shifts and natural disasters, and as such, industry officials and stakeholders have had to operate with the understanding that a single exogenous shock could derail a strategic plan. Adaptability remains key to a sustainable product.
2: There's always going to be volatility in the industry. There's always going to be ups and downs. This is, in fact, not the first time. What is required, though, is sober and competent leadership. And I'm proud to say that we have that not just in this government, but in the teams that lead with us in tourism at SCASPR and all the other agencies, SKTA.
1: Tourism Minister, the Honorable Marsha Henderson.
5: As discussions continue surrounding women's inclusion in modern industries and activities, the Federation's ambassador to the Organization of American States, Jacynth Henry Martin, has acknowledged that challenges and biases still exist within the evolving technological environment.
6: As digitalization rapidly reshapes our societies and economies, St. Kitts and Nevis recognizes both the transformative opportunities this presents for inclusion, innovation, and empowerment, as well as the emerging risks and inequalities that can disproportionately affect women and girls. While digital transformation is essential to resilience, competitiveness, and sustainable development, digital inclusion cannot be left to chance and must be considered complete and must not be considered complete if barriers to women's full participation persist. These include unequal access to technology, underrepresentation in STEM and ICT fields, online harassment and digital violence, algorithmic bias, and gaps in digital literacy and cybersecurity awareness.
5: Speaking during Thursday's sitting of the 40th Assembly of Delegates of the Inter-American Commission of Women, Ambassador Henry Martin highlighted several initiatives being implemented by the Federation to benefit women and advance gender equality.
6: St. Kitts and Nevis recognizes that safe, equitable, and inclusive digital spaces are fundamental to democratic participation, economic advancement, and social cohesion. Our ongoing digital transformation agenda includes the rollout of a secure national digital identity and authentication system aimed at improving access to online public services within a rights-respecting and privacy-protective framework. This initiative is accompanied by capacity building in digital identity management, information security, and digital certification systems, creating new opportunities for women professionals in the public service and the wider digital economy. St. Kitts and Nevis continues to invest in developing a pipeline of women and girls equipped to participate confidently in emerging technological sectors. Through initiatives such as our Girls in ICT engagements, young women and girls who have been exposed to coding, robotics, innovation, and digital skills development are helping to break long-standing gender stereotypes associated with traditionally male-dominated fields.
5: While emphasizing the importance of these initiatives, she noted that the work continues under the Federation's broader commitment to empowering women and increasing opportunities across various sectors.
6: These initiatives foster mentorship, confidence building, leadership and community engagement while responding directly to regional and global calls to expand girls' participation in science and technology under safe and non-discriminatory conditions. Our national efforts are guided by the National Gender Equality Policy and Action Plan 2022 to 2027, which promotes gender-inclusive approaches across sectors, including technology and digital governance, through collaboration among key national stakeholders. At the regional level, St. Kitts and Nevis values partnerships such as the Caribbean Telecommunications Union's Network of Women, which advances mentorship, leadership, and knowledge sharing for women in ICT.
5: The ambassador joined other female representatives accredited to the hemispheric body in discussing the challenges women continue to face, as well as projects and policies being implemented across countries and territories throughout the region.
6: Together, these efforts are helping to reduce barriers, close representation gaps, and ensure that digital transformation serves as a platform for inclusion, empowerment, and equal opportunity. Digital inclusion has the potential to expand access to education, entrepreneurship, financial inclusion, public services, and participation in public life for women and girls across the Americas. Optimizing these opportunities requires deliberate policy, investment in human capacity, stronger safeguards against digital violence and discrimination, and sustained efforts to eliminate structural barriers that limit participation. We remain committed to working with regional and international partners to strengthen inclusive, secure, and rights-respecting digital ecosystems that empower women and girls as equal participants and leaders in the digital future of our hemisphere.
5: Ambassador Jacinth Henry Martin speaking during the 40th Assembly of Delegates of the Inter-American Commission of Women. The meeting brought together principal delegates of the CIM, ministers and senior officials responsible for advancing women's rights, representatives of permanent and observer missions to the OAS, government officials and other stakeholders. This year's 40th Assembly focused on the theme, the economic rights of women in the Americas, policies and strategies to guarantee autonomy and bargaining power under the slogan, "It is time to settle the debt." Discussions centered on labor inclusion, entrepreneurship, financial and digital inclusion, economic autonomy, and regional cooperation.
7: Police are reportedly investigating a shooting incident that occurred last evening in the vicinity of Baker's Corner. Details surrounding the incident remain unclear at this time, as no official statement has yet been issued by the police. However, media reports and social media posts indicate that gunshots were heard in the Wellington Road area sometime after 9 p.m. last evening. It was later reported that one of the alleged perpetrators was apprehended by bystanders who reportedly dealt him several blows before police arrived. More on this story as information becomes available.
1: The Royal St. Christopher and Nevis Police Force has launched an intensive multi-agency operation to locate a missing Chinese hiker, 33-year-old Wang Xuan, in the Mount Lai Mega Mountain Range. May 29, 2026 marks the third day of the search since Wang has last been seen on the hiking trail around 10 a.m. on May 27, 2026. Wang, born on August 29, 1992, was reportedly traveling alone and without a professional guide at the time of his disappearance. He was last observed wearing black clothing and red shoes before setting off on the trail. At approximately 2 p.m. on May 27, 2026, he contacted emergency services via 911 to report that he was lost, but communication was lost shortly thereafter. A joint search and rescue team comprising of the St. Kitts and Nevis Defense Force, the Fire and Rescue Department, and the National Emergency Management Agency, NEMA, combed the hillside up to the mountain crater. Authorities were utilizing cell tower data from network operators to narrow the search area as the mission intensified. The police issued a call for experienced hikers, farmers, and physically capable members of the public to join the searching effort. At the time of reporting, there was no information on the search results. Wang's current disappearance is a part of a history of similar emergencies on the steep, often slippery terrain of Mount Lai Mega. Over the past two decades, several visitors have required emergency intervention after becoming lost or injured in the rainforest. In February 2006, security forces successfully rescued a U.S. citizen, Linda Campbell, who had become stranded on the mountain. On November 20, 2019, 21-year-old Canadian Jamie Huell was the subject of an intensive search after going hiking alone and becoming injured. More recently, on August 3, 2025, a visitor named Lorraine Lyon was separated from her hiking group shortly after 1 p.m. She was eventually found alive and in good health after a coordinated search effort. Despite many successful rescues, the mountain has also seen tragic results. In June 2019, a search for missing American tourist James Beattie ended when he was found deceased in the mountains. These incidents highlight the dangers posed by the trail, which includes steep inclines, slippery paths, and rock scrambling segments near the summit. The Royal St. Christopher and Nevis Police Force has repeatedly urged all persons intending to hike Mount Lai Mega or other trails in the Federation to prioritize safety. Police strongly recommend hiring registered qualified guides and ensuring that mobile devices are fully charged before departing. Hikers are also encouraged to inform others of their intended routes and expected return times to facilitate faster responses in the case of emergencies. Anyone with information regarding Wang's whereabouts is requested to contact the nearest police station or call 911 immediately.
0: In regional news, EID traveled between Guyana and Barbados from July, News Source Guyana reports.
8: Well, with effect from the 1st of July, citizens from Guyana and Barbados will be able to travel between the two countries using only their digital identification cards. That's according to President Thierry Fanali and Prime Minister of Barbados, Mia Motley. The intention is to enhance the ease of travel between the two sister CARICOM states. At the joint press conference, Ali and Motley announced that the two countries have successfully implemented the use of digital ID cards for regional travel between those two countries. President Ali said at present the airlines operating out of Guyana and Barbados are putting the requisite systems in place to facilitate the use of the EID card. According to the president, the initiative augurs well not only for Guyana and Barbados, but also regional integration.
9: This initiative represents a major step forward in regional digital integration, border modernization, and the advancement of CARICOM cooperation.
8: And noting that there are tremendous benefits from the use of digital ID cards, President Ali urged citizens from both countries to sign up for the digital ID card. He said the bilateral agreement between Guyana and Barbados also reflects the broader CARICOM objectives to facilitate free movement of people and modernize regional systems through digital innovation.
9: It is expected to streamline border processing, reduce travel friction, and enhance convenience for citizens traveling for business, tourism, education, and family connections. The digital ID card of Guyana is administered through the Office of the Prime Minister, enabling Guyanese citizens to travel, conduct local and regional transactions, and access government services more efficiently through a secure and modern digital identification system.
8: And Barbadian Prime Minister Mia Motley said the initiative is intended to benefit each and every citizen of the two countries.
10: A person does not have a passport, but has a digital ID card. They can now travel between the two countries. And we say simply to you, we've only just begun.
8: Prime Minister Motley said the initiative provides a perfect opportunity for ordinary citizens to enjoy easier travel without needing a passport, just their digital ID card. She said the initiative reignites a spirit of cooperation and also noted that it's just the beginning. According to the Prime Minister of Barbados, Guyana and Barbados are advancing discussions on the development of a Trident Arrow investment fund.
10: An investment fund that we want to be able to create that will be open to ordinary Bajans and ordinary Guyanese to invest in critical infrastructure and long-term, medium to long-term investment projects, whether in the utilities sector, whether in the area of technology, whether in the area of agro-processing, because we believe that this is the only way we can, one, allow our citizens, certainly in Barbados' case, to be able to earn a return that is greater than what the banks are paying at 0.1% in savings. And in an inflationary environment, you effectively pauperize your citizens. And two, to be able to ensure that, in addition to that, our citizens become owners in the land of their birth rather than tenants for the period of their lifetime.
8: Prime Minister Motley assured that the fund would not be a political fund, but one for all the people, adding that it would be properly managed and governed by laws and regulations.
1: Justice Margaret Price Findlay sworn in as new Chief of Justice of the ECSC. DBS St. Lucia has that story.
11: Honorable Justice Margaret Price Findlay was sworn in as the 14th Chief Justice of the Eastern Caribbean Supreme Court on Thursday at the Eastern Caribbean Supreme Court's new headquarters in Bois-de-Ouage. Honorable Justice Price Findlay had been acting in the post since the 5th of May 2025, after former Chief Justice Mario Michel retired. Honorable Justice Price Findlay, who is the second woman to hold the position, became emotional during her swearing-in ceremony as she reflected on her journey from practicing law to becoming the Chief Justice of the ECSC.
12: When I was asked to act as CJ just over a year ago, to say that I was apprehensive about taking on this role would be an understatement. I knew it was not an easy road, and I also knew that I was being asked to follow in the footsteps of some of the finest legal minds that have graced this institution. The last names Lewis, Rawlins, Byron, Robotham, Saunders, Flozak, and Elaine are now joined humbly today by Price Findlay.
11: Honorable Justice Price Findlay thanked her staff, whom she stated carried her through difficult moments in the past year. She added that she will continue the work that her legal luminaries before her started.
12: Let us put our shoulders to the wheel and work collectively to achieve this goal. We ultimately serve the people of the Eastern Caribbean, not ourselves. Together, we can build a stronger, more vibrant court, which can continue to serve the Eastern Caribbean 60 years and beyond.
11: Honorable Justice Price Findlay told those in attendance that she looks forward to working towards the common goal of excellent service for the people of the Eastern Caribbean and in creating a vibrant court for many years to come. For the DBS News World, Miriam Montout reporting.
0: We now bring you these international reports.
13: Ori Goldberg is a political commentator with a focus on Israel. He joins us now from Tel Aviv. Good to have you with us. So why are we seeing Israel expand its military occupations in both Gaza and Lebanon at the same time, do you think?
14: Well, the immediate answer would be that Israel has lost all of its options for expanding its operations in Iran. Israel has been pushed away from the negotiations that are taking place without any active Israeli involvement. And Prime Minister Netanyahu, and I have to say many Israelis, even those who consider themselves his staunchest critics, support a war as the only means for Israel establishing its security on a more permanent basis in the region. So Israel is acting, you know, Israel is filling what it considers to be a vacuum. It acts in Gaza and Lebanon because it knows it will not encounter severe opposition, at least in Gaza, and in Lebanon because so far the world is letting Israel get away with it.
13: Is there any political calculus going on as well as we draw closer, at least, to Israeli elections?
14: Of course there is. There always is. And this quote-unquote war is definitely not a war that is meant to achieve military goals. It never was. The self-imposed goals that Israel used with regard to Gaza, but also with regard to Lebanon, are proving to be unrealistic, to say the least. And as far as Prime Minister Netanyahu is concerned, war is good for him personally because it allows him to continue to obfuscate and postpone his criminal proceedings, his trial. But also because in a time of war, and generally the mood in Israel is one of great uncertainty, even if people don't like him, he is the one who has his hand on the tiller, which means that he is seen almost immediately as the default option for the prime ministership. If you ask many of his critics, the people who protested against him in the streets for years, whether this is true or not, they will tell you that there's no doubt that this time he's going down. They've said this for 5, 6, 7 election campaigns, and they have always been proven wrong. I think a lot of it, again, has to do with the fact that he is simply here. He is in charge. He's directing the ship regardless of where it's going. Add to that the fact that most Israelis really do honestly believe that this is the only way to go, that Israel will only be safe if it fights a forever war.
13: So given what you just said about what most Israelis believe, does any potential replacement for Netanyahu, if he, of course, assuming he is going down, as you said, many people believe, does any potential replacement propose anything different to the wars that organizations like UNICEF are saying in Lebanon alone are killing or wounding 11 children every 24 hours?
14: That's the $64,000 question, and the answer, I'm afraid, is painfully obvious, and it is no. No potential heir apparent, no competitor, no opposition leader is offering anything but the personal removal of Netanyahu. The support for Netanyahu's policies, the notion that these are wars that must be fought, the notion that the only important thing is strengthening and increasing the scope of IDF activity, which, for example, is expressed in the campaign to enlist the ultra-Orthodox. I mean, when you think about it, with the people who are calling for their enlistment, while they present themselves as liberals who are calling for equality, what they're actually saying is that the most pertinent need Israel has at the moment is for more soldiers. Why does Israel need more soldiers? Because its only potential future is a forever war. So, no, nobody, no politician with any hopes of becoming a significant political presence in Jewish-Israeli society would talk now about peace or about negotiations. They are all, in essence, very much supportive of Israel's genocide in Gaza and Israel's expanding genocide and ethnic cleansing in Lebanon.
13: How about the fact, the timing as well, when it comes to how close, apparently, if we listen to the U.S. vice president, to a deal being worked out between the U.S. and Iran? Is there any link there between that dynamic and the increased expansion of Israeli military operations in Gaza and Lebanon?
14: There certainly is. Israel can no longer claim blind obedience on the part of the Trump White House or the United States generally to Israel's whims, despite attempts to suggest that everything is normal and par for the course, with AIPAC dictating Israeli interests as American interests. The truth is that Israel is now very much a political liability. And Israel knows this, and Israel is very much aware of what is happening on the Iranian-American front. And what is happening is that Iran and the United States are talking, perhaps through mediators, but effectively directly, they are talking about ending an American-Iranian war, not an Israeli-American-Iranian war. And that means that Israel or Israel's current leadership must prove its resilience and its capacity and ability to act alone. That is what Israel is pretending to do in Gaza and Lebanon. And while Israel causes an enormous amount of damage, an unbelievable toll of death and destruction, Israel is also completely devoid of any other options. Israel cannot negotiate because no one will negotiate with it. I mean, think of Saudi Arabia that has made it abundantly clear it is not willing to negotiate with Israel. And Saudi Arabia was our great hope for some kind of regional solution. Persistent rumors about Middle Eastern security regional arrangements that are being discussed right now that include Iran are also a blow to Israel. So Israel is left alone, seemingly as it has always wanted. But effectively, the only way of proving any kind of vitality, any kind of commitment to security, any kind of Israeli spirit is through continuing these genocidal campaigns.
15: Police in South Africa conduct spot checks, asking anyone who looks like a foreigner to produce documentation.
16: When last did you go to verify from the Lokuzan, from the Home Affairs?
15: Proving their right to be in the country. This one is targeting business owners in the port city of Durban. Some of those suspected of being in the country illegally are detained.
16: That's why you need to close the shop. You understand? We verify you, we verify the papers of the shop.
15: South African cities have been experiencing a rise in social unrest as locals blame crime and unemployment on illegal immigration, targeting mainly other Africans. Some foreigners say they are scared.
17: Why they are hating us? So that's a big issue. We love them. We give them a job. We never took any job from the South African as Ethiopians.
15: After a wave of anti-immigrant protests, several businesses owned by foreign nationals in Durban are closed.
18: This is downtown Durban. It's where you find all the small shops, where people come and buy their groceries and buy things like clothes. But look at this. This one's closed, this one's closed, this one's closed. All the shops in this complex are shut. You come out onto the street, go up the road, several businesses are also shut as well.
15: Anti-migrant groups insist they are not xenophobic. They want their government to take stronger action against undocumented immigrants and tighten border security.
19: There is no hatred. It's only an element of criminality, which in fact was trying to invade the space of frustration by those who were demonstrating to us as government, that government, why are we not doing what we are supposed to do?
15: South Africa's government is under pressure from locals to address rising unemployment, corruption and crime. Some foreigners feel they are being unfairly targeted in the crackdown on undocumented foreigners. Hara Mutasa, Al Jazeera, Durban.
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1: 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Justice Margaret Price Findlay sworn in as new Chief of Justice of the ECSC. Internationally, escalating Israeli operations in Gaza and Lebanon amid rising regional tensions.
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0: 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Drive is spelled D-R-I-V-E. It is incumbent of me, therefore. It is necessary. The onus is on me to implore you, to admonish you, to beseech you, to beg you, please, please, please don't take die, the D, the I, and the E out of drive. You have to drive to arrive alive. Please remember to be extremely vigilant on the road. So please, please, it is still necessary and important that I admonish you. I urge everyone, please, I beg, I beseech you, please be patient on the road and prevent being a patient in the hospital. You have to drive to arrive alive, and please always be responsible. Do not drink and drive, and if you're driving, please don't drink. If you do feel the urge to drink, please get a designated driver who isn't drinking, because the life you save or the life you take may very well be your own, your very own, and or your loved one or loved ones. Please be vigilant when you are using the road. Look out for other drivers, motorcyclists, persons riding bicycles and these motorized scooters, and also for pedestrians walking along the road or even standing on the side of the road. Please be safe. Bowling off things on the local scene with cricket, visiting the St. Kitts Cricket Association and taking a look at the Andrew Weeks two-day competition. There are some three teams competing in this competition, Molyneux Keon, La Poinciana, and Young Guns. At this stage, after some four rounds of matches, that is the completion of round one, which saw Molyneux Keon taking first innings honors in both of their matches, and also in the only match played so far in round two, where Molyneux Keon again took first innings over Young Guns. So Molyneux Keon, they are leading at this point, winning four matches on first innings points. The next round of matches will be Saturday, June 6th and Sunday, June 7th, when La Poinciana will be coming up against Molyneux Keon at Molyneux. So you're encouraged to go on out and support two-day cricket, as a matter of fact, which has been back after an absence of some few years. And the St. Kitts Cricket Umpires and Scorers Association, SCUSA, they are providing the umpires and scorers for this tournament. And in case you need to become a cricket umpire or a cricket scorer, or both as a matter of fact, you can please contact Mr. Rudolph Watley at 663-2988, 663-2988. That's Rudolph Watley, or Rudy as he's called. Eardley Nisbet, better known as Bill, 669-0339. Eardley Bill Nisbet, 669-0339. Or yours truly, Troy Biff Mills, 668-2055. 668-2055. Our training will start shortly, and this is towards the level one, the Leeward Islands Cricket Umpires Association, the exam which will be happening next year, as a matter of fact. So even if you're not interested in becoming an umpire, but you just need to be more conversant with the laws, please give us a call. Now we are staying on the local scene, and we are going over to basketball, visiting the St. Kitts and Nevis Amateur Basketball Association. They have issued a release stating Team St. Kitts and Nevis made a strong statement at the inaugural ANOCs, that is the Association of National Olympic Committees of the OECS, on the 23x3 tournament, with its players leaving their mark among the region's best. And this tournament was held in the BVI just a few weekends ago. Leading the way was Devik Osborne, who finished as the tournament's top scorer with an impressive 43 points in just four games, separating himself from the field with explosive scoring, consistency, and leadership on the court. Osborne also led all players in free throws made, proving dominant from all areas of the game. Makari Gums also delivered a standout performance for the Federation, finishing among the tournament's top scorers with 18 points, including 6 2-pointers. Well, in the 3x3, they don't have 3-pointers, but they have 2-pointers, showcasing his ability to stretch the floor and score in big moments. Divari Herbert added valuable contribution with 12 points, while Nigel Challenger clipped in with 10 points as Team SKN displayed depth, teamwork, and resilience throughout the competition. With multiple players ranked among the tournament's leading scorers, St. Kitts and Nevis proudly represented on the regional stage and showed that the future of SKN basketball is bright. And because of these performances, St. Kitts and Nevis 3x3 team, the Under 23, they were able to win this inaugural tournament that was held in the BVI. We say congratulations to the St. Kitts and the Nevis team and extend best wishes to them. And obviously, they're taking these performances in the local league, which is happening at the moment, the Premier League and the A division. The A division that is at the playoff stage. And in terms, we have some results here, and let us look at them. In the Premier League, Sol Sandypoint Falcons, they came up against Keon Lions on Thursday, 28th May. And they have had a record, Sol Sandypoint Falcons, of 8-1, winning 8, losing 1. And they were easy 126-49. Am I reading right here? Sol Sandypoint Falcons 126, Keon Lions 49. And this is a Premier game. For Sol Sandypoint, Amir Gomes, he had a game high 49 points, and he also had a game high 5 assists along with a game high 5 steals. Makari Gomes, who was the player of the match, however, he had a double-double. As a matter of fact, he missed out on a quadruple-double. He had 23 points, 11 rebounds, 8 assists, 9 steals. And in terms of the 8 assists and 9 steals, those were game high. And he also had 2 blocks. Lestin Wilshire, he was 23 points. Kejon Bowie had 10 points. And Lestin, he had a game high 7 steals. For the Keon Lions, who are 0-10, that is, they have played 10 games and they have lost all 10. They were led by Lesroy Benjamin, who had 19 points. He also had 8 rebounds. Jiron Brown, who had a game high 14 rebounds. Akeem Cornelius, he missed out on a double-digit rebound. He only picked up 9. And we say congratulations. And obviously, the Keon Lions, perhaps they are Cubs as opposed to Lions, because that performance, not really a solid performance by any standard. In the other Premier game, also played on Thursday, 28th May, Youth and Sports Eagles out of Nevis, they got past SL Horsford's St. Paul's Toughnuts easily, 63-44. Youth and Sports Eagles, who are having a 4-6 record for the year so far, winning 4, losing 6. Joe Malford, he had a double-double, 22 points, 16 rebounds. Kamal Brandy, he had a double-double as well, including 18 points and a massive game-high 24 rebounds. But he also missed out on a chance for a triple-double, as he had a game-high 9 steals. Stevenson Providence, he had 21 rebounds. Yodel Wisdom also had 21 rebounds. This Youth and Sports Eagles, they were very strong in rebounding. For the St. Paul's Toughnuts, Tavari Herbert, he had 23 points, which was a game high, and he also had 12 rebounds for his double-double. And the player of the match was Kamal Brandy of Youth and Sports Eagles with his 18 points, 24 rebounds, 5 assists, 6 steals, and he didn't put up a block. Now we're going over to cricket on the international scene. And an article posted on QuickBuzz on Friday, May 29th, it reads, BCCI ASCU pulls the strong plug on usage of smart glasses. Well, everybody's being smart about everything. Smart watch, smart computer, smart home, smart hospitals. I don't know if we as the people are keeping up at that rate of being smart. The Board of Cricket for Control in India, that is BCCI, and the ASCU, that is the Anti-Corruption and Security Unit, they have warned the teams participating in IPL 2026 to not possess or use quote-unquote smart goggles in the tournament. QuickBuzz is in possession of the protocols issued by the BCCI that was shared to the franchises on May 18. it's been stated that certain companies that sell these smart glasses or goggles to players and support staff are equipped with advanced communication features that include live streaming, sending and receiving text messages, as well as audio and video calling options via mobile phone data or Wi-Fi. Yes, you heard me right. I'm going to read that again. It's been stated that certain companies that sell these smart glasses or goggles to players and support staff, groundsmen, the cleaners in the areas, etc. These smart glasses or goggles, they are equipped with advanced communication features, not just communication features, advanced communication features that include live streaming. So you, wherever you are, once you hit the Wi-Fi, you could see live what is happening, what they are seeing, sending and receiving text messages. I can communicate with you. You can communicate with me, the scores, the weather, what was the decision, as well as audio and video calling options via mobile data or Wi-Fi. Under the players and match officials area, that's the PMO standards, these glasses or goggles are classified as an audio-video recording device, obviously, and a communication device. Too easy. As a result, possession or usage of such devices have been strictly banned in the PMO area. What do you expect? On match days, all players and support staff have been instructed to deposit such devices with the security liaison officer alongside their mobile phones and smartwatches while entering the PMO. A failure to strictly adhere to this guideline shall be deemed as a breach of the protocols, resulting in potential penalties. And these breaches are serious because you have a lot of match fixing happening all over the world. So therefore, in an effort to combat that, the illegal betting, you're going to bet that a wicket is going to fall on the fifth ball in the 10th over, and it happens. Obviously, you start to think, well, hold on. Was that a plan? Was that organized? Was that some match fixing somewhere? So this, I think, is an excellent move, and we have to be extremely, extremely cautious of that. Staying in cricket on the international scene, and we are going up to the West Indies versus Ireland match that was played in Dublin in Ireland. And the West Indies, they are participating in a tri-nation series, Ireland, West Indies and Pakistan. In their match on Thursday 28th against Ireland, the West Indies won the toss and they asked Ireland to bat. Ireland 103 all out from 17 overs. The West Indies in their turn at the crease, they were 104 for 2 in just 11.3 overs. Let me take back that. Let me put that another way. The Windies, they made very light work of Ireland. They were 104 for just 2 wickets in just 11.3 overs. Looking at the Ireland innings, some 4 of them got into double figures, with Orla Prendergast, the captain, batting at number 4. She had 25 from 22 balls with 2 fours, 1 6. Leah Paul batting at 5. She had a runner ball 21, as a matter of fact, with 1-4. 11 and 10 were the other double-digit scores. There were 8 extras. The Windies, they really wanted to give their bowlers some exposure, some practice, acclimatization, whatever you want to call it. So therefore, they used some 9 bowlers. 9 bowlers. Could you imagine that? And the successful ones, Kiana Joseph, she was the 6th change. The pick of the bowlers, she had 2 overs, a measly 8 runs, and she picked up 3 wickets. Zaida James opening the bowling. She was one of 2 players getting 2 wickets. She had 2 for 10 from 2 overs. And St. Kitts and Nevis's very own Jazara Claxton, who of course is from SP, where the best be hub city, hub, hub, hub. She was the first change and she had 2 overs, 9 runs, and she picked up 2 wickets as well. Way to go, Jazara, starting off in a strong position. Karishma Ramharak, the 3rd change, and Afi Fletcher, the 4th change, along with skipper Haley Matthews, the 5th change, they all picked up a wicket apiece. And this warm-up game, again, is in preparation for the Women's World Cup that's happening shortly. When it comes to the batting, Haley Matthews, the skipper opening the batting, she was in tremendous form. She actually ran out of runs. She got a half century. She got 3 quads. She was 82 not out from just 44 balls. hitting a spanking 11 fours and 3 sixes. With our Stefani Taylor 10 not out from 9 balls, there were just 3 extras. Only one bowler for Ireland had success. That is opener Ava Cannon, 4 overs, 16 runs, 2 wickets. She picked up both wickets that fell. The Windies winning by 8 wickets with some 8.3 overs or 51 balls to spare. Say congratulations to the Windies on this performance. And obviously it matters. It is important. However, they have to maintain that form carried into the World Cup. Their next match, West Indies, is against Pakistan, and that will be played on Friday 29th at the Castle Avenue in Dublin at 11 a.m. Congratulations to the Windies and best wishes to them, not only in this tournament, but also in the World Cup in a few weeks' time. Drive is spelled D-R-I-V-E. It is incumbent of me, therefore. It is necessary. The onus is on me to implore you, to admonish you, to beseech you, to beg you. Please, please, please don't take die, the D, the I, and the E out of drive. You have to drive to arrive alive. Please remember to be extremely vigilant on the road. So please, please, it is still necessary and important that I admonish you. I urge everyone, please, I beg, I beseech you, please be patient on the road and prevent being a patient in the hospital. You have to drive to arrive alive, and please always be responsible. Do not drink and drive. And if you're driving, please don't drink. If you do feel the urge to drink, please get a designated driver who isn't drinking, because the life you save or the life you take may very well be your own, your very own, and or your loved one or loved ones. Please be vigilant when you are using the road. Look out for other drivers, motorcyclists, persons riding bicycles and these motorized scooters, and also for pedestrians walking along the road or even standing on the side of the road. Please be safe. 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It was indeed my pleasure bringing the sports news to you, and I invite you to tune in again next time, where you will hear more local, regional, and international sports news. Before I leave you, I must implore you to always be positive in your thoughts, in your words, and in your actions. Thank you for listening. 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
1: 99.9. You ever hear Earthquake call and say, "Hello, Miss Lee, yes, it's me, Earthquake, I come in Tuesday around 10? No, sir. Earthquake does arrive unannounced, and when it come, it shake all sense and sensibility out of we. Remain calm, stay inside, and do the DCH. Drop, hover, hold on. Once the shaking starts, you know it's Earthquake. 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

0: You ever hear Earthquake call and say, "Hello, Miss Lee, yes, it's me, Earthquake, I come in Tuesday around 10? No, sir. Earthquake does arrive unannounced, and when it come, it shake all sense and sensibility out of we. Remain calm, stay inside, and do the DCH. Drop, hover, hold on. 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Stairs might block up or full of people. Elevator, avoid that, because you might get in and poof, power gone, and you're stuck in that box without air. 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

0: You ever hear Earthquake call and say, "Hello, Miss Lee, yes, it's me, Earthquake, I come in Tuesday around 10? No, sir. Earthquake does arrive unannounced, and when it come, it shake all sense and sensibility out of we. Remain calm, stay inside, and do the DCH. Drop, hover, hold on. 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Elevator, avoid that, because you might get in and poof, power gone, and you're stuck in that box without air. 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

0: never hear Earthquake call and say, "Hello, Miss Lee, yes, it's me, Earthquake, I come in Tuesday around 10. No, sir. Earthquake does arrive unannounced, and when it come, it shake all sense and sensibility out of we. Remain calm, stay inside, and do the DCH. Drop, hover, hold on. Once the shaking starts, you know it's Earthquake. Make a quick move to a safe place. Don't run to the door, we are in the exit. Stairs might broke up or full of people. Elevator, avoid that, because you might get in and poof, power gone, and you're stuck in that box without air. 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

0: ever hear Earthquake call and say, "Hello, Miss Lee, yes, it's me, Earthquake, I come in Tuesday around 10? No, sir. Earthquake does arrive unannounced, and when it come, it shake all sense and sensibility out of we. Remain calm, stay inside, and do the DCH. Drop, hover, hold on. 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
2: 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We're number one for a reason.

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1: You ever hear Earthquake call and say, "Hello, Miss Lee, yes, it's me, Earthquake, I come in Tuesday around 10? No, sir. Earthquake does arrive unannounced, and when it come, it shake all sense and sensibility out of we. Remain calm, stay inside, and do the DCH. 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

0: hear Earthquake call and say, "Hello, Miss Lee, yes, it's me, Earthquake, I come in Tuesday around 10. No, sir. Earthquake does arrive unannounced, and when it come, it shake all sense and sensibility out of we. Remain calm, stay inside, and do the DCH. Drop, hover, hold on. Once the shaking starts, you know it's Earthquake. Make a quick move to a safe place. Don't run to the door, we are in the exit. Stairs might broke up or full of people. Elevator, avoid that, because you might get in and poof, power gone, and you're stuck in that box without air. Take cover under a strong table or a bed, or crouch against an inside wall or in a corner, and cover your face and your head with your arms. Remember, DCH, drop, cover, hold on. Glass windows and doors, outside walls and doors, in an earthquake, bad news. 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Last thing, nobody run outside and ask, "You feel it, you feel it?" Remain calm, stay indoors until all the shaking stop, and do the DCH, drop, cover, hold on.
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0: never hear Earthquake call and say, "Hello, Miss Lee, yes, it's me, Earthquake, I come in Tuesday around 10. No, sir. Earthquake does arrive unannounced, and when it come, it shake all sense and sensibility out of we. Remain calm, stay inside, and do the DCH. Drop, hover, hold on. Once the shaking starts, you know it's Earthquake. Make a quick move to a safe place. 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Stairs might break up or full of people. Elevator, avoid that, because you might get in and poof, power gone, and you're stuck in that box without ear. 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Glass windows and doors, outside walls and doors, in an earthquake, bad news. 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
1: You ever hear Earthquake call and say, "Hello, Miss Lee, yes, it's me, Earthquake, I come in Tuesday around 10? No, sir. Earthquake does arrive unannounced, and when it come, it shake all sense and sensibility out of we. Remain calm, stay inside, and do the DCH. Drop, hover, hold on. 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

0: Good morning, Sin Kits and Nevis, and welcome to another edition of Inside the News. I am Jermaine Abel sitting in today. It's good to be back with you. Yes, I've been a little bit busy and occupied, but it's good to be back with you this week, keeping you company on this Saturday morning as we seek to go beyond the stories happening here in St. Kitts and Nevis across the region and internationally. It has been another busy news week here in St. Kitts and Nevis and across the region and globally. Are we going to dive into a little bit of what made the news this week? We have two interesting topics today. It's an open line, so you can call and share your thoughts on anything that is of importance to you. Just note that we don't just talk politics. We want to go beyond that discussion and talk about how these things will impact you and the broader St. Kitts and Nevis, and also to an extent, internationally and regionally as well. It's somewhat of an overcast day on the outside. A little bit of the Sahara dust is expected to pass over us, and we're seeing a little bit of that on the outside. But nevertheless, you're here on Inside the News. A little bit after a little bit of a late start as we work out some kinks behind the scenes. But nevertheless, we are here and we'll take a quick break, acknowledge our partners, those people who make the program possible, and then we'll come right back and jump into the program here on Win FM.
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And we are back here on Inside the News. As I said, I am German Abel sitting in today, and it's good to be in your company. As I said, it has been a very busy news week here in St. Kitts and Nevis and across the region and internationally. As we saw earlier this week, we had a group of Africans who were turned back at the airport because of concerns for Ebola. We know that continues to be one of the major talking points in regionally and internationally. They came on a regional flight from Nigeria. The government did issue a statement on that, you know, just indicating out of abundance of caution, they decided to take that approach. We also had a couple of nights ago a shooting incident at Baker's Corner, and the police have issued a press statement on that. They issued that sometime yesterday, which did not come across many news desk in St. Kitts and Nevis, but this is what it says. The Royal St. Christopher and Nevis Police Force is investigating a shooting incident that occurred at Baker's Corner on May 28 between 8 p.m. and 8:30 p.m. The victim, a 21-year-old male resident of Wellington Road, sustained gunshot wounds during the incident and was transported to the Joseph N. France General Hospital by ambulance, where he received medical attention. He remains warded in stable condition. A suspect was subsequently taken into police custody in connection with the incident. The Royal St. Christopher and Nevis Police Force acknowledges the courage demonstrated by members of the public who intervened during this incident and whose actions contributed to the apprehension of the suspect. The force is deeply grateful for the community's commitment to safety and willingness to act in defense of a neighbor. At the same time, the force wishes to remind members of the public that intervening in incidents involving armed individuals carries significant personal risk. Where possible, the force strongly encourages the public to prioritize their own safety, remove themselves from the immediate area, and contact emergency services at 911 rather than engaging directly with armed suspects. Yes. That was a statement from the police force surrounding that particular incident, where the community came together based on the reports and apprehended allegedly one of two suspects who were involved in that shooting incident on Thursday evening at Baker's Corner. The police is also carrying out a search operation for an individual, a Chinese national, who is said to be missing after hiking up to Mount Liamigo. We are waiting an update from the police regarding that particular incident. Also this week, we heard from tourism officials on the latest, well, they gave an update on what's happening with tourism here in St. Kitts and Nevis. And they also spoke on, the minister also addressed the issue of Caribbean Airlines, where she basically said, when asked, that there was no formal communication between Caribbean Airlines and the government of St. Kitts and Nevis prior to them withdrawing from the St. Kitts market. Yes, they have complained that St. Kitts and Nevis and Dominica are two of the least profitable. In fact, they have incurred major losses within those two markets, just about $2.4 million, regarding that particular these particular routes, which they expanded into over the last 3 years. But the minister, however, said that they're in discussions with another airline to fill the gap being left in terms of connecting St. Kitts and Nevis and Trinidad and Tobago. We have to be honest, the southern market is one of the most lucrative travel markets within the Caribbean region for many of these airlines. So they found it difficult to expand, especially with the rise in fuel prices and the ongoing, you know, squabble between
want of a better word, between Israel, the United States, and Iran, though they're somewhat, in quotation marks, they're closer to a deal to pause the fighting and then continue talks on, you know, removing the uranium and all the enrichment products from Iran, but that is still to be determined. But those are a little bit of what we're hearing. The Ebola situation internationally continues. The Democratic Republic of Congo and the World Health Organization continue to report increasing deaths from the Ebola outbreak. St. Kitts and Nevis has put several countries on a list for travel advisories, and many of the international, many of other countries are actually, you know, basically putting them on a ban, people traveling from those, especially the epicenter, Democratic Republic of Congo and Uganda, which it has already spread into. So a little bit of what we've been following this week. And one critical thing that we will hear a little bit from is, or about, is the drought conditions, which is impacting us here in St. Kitts and Nevis. Many people have been complaining about the water situation that we have been faced with in terms of rationing. But then we were told earlier this week by the Met Office and their representative that St. Kitts and Nevis is actually under a drought watch, because we've had deficit rainfall since the start of this year. So, and it has gotten to the point where it is really, really low. The Caribbean Emergency Disaster Management Agency, CEDEMA, they also put out a notice that they're urging people to be cognizant that, you know, we're in the dry season right now and the outlook does not look positive at the moment. But those are a little bit of what we've been following this week here in St. Kitts and Nevis, in on the media landscape.

0: So yes, that's what we've been following. So we'll hear a little bit from Sedima's executive director on the outlook. It's an open line this morning, but we don't have any callers just yet. We're going to hear a little bit from Sedima on the outlook for the 2026 Atlantic hurricane season and a little bit on the dry conditions that are expected to last at least until the end of the year, as we continue, are we expecting significant El Nino presence, a significant El Nino presence over the next coming months.
1: Today we are marking the start of the 2026 Atlantic hurricane season, which begins on June 1 of this year. At Sedima, our work is ultimately about people. The safety of our families, the security of our communities, the protection of livelihoods, and every plan we develop, every exercise we conduct, and every partnership we strengthen is directed towards saving lives. I apologize, we had a small technical difficulty. At Sedima, our work is ultimately about people, the safety of our families, the security of our communities, the protection of livelihoods, and the resilience of our participating states. Every plan we develop, every exercise we conduct, and every partnership that we pursue is directed towards saving lives and reducing losses when hazards occur. The Atlantic hurricane season officially runs from June 1 to November 30. But we in the Caribbean know that readiness cannot be confined to those dates, as we experience many types of hazards throughout the year. The 2026 hurricane season comes at a time when the Caribbean continues to face complex risks from hazards. But we also enter this season with experience, lessons learned, partnerships, and a renewed commitment to readiness. Over the years, our region has demonstrated remarkable strength and solidarity in responding to the impacts of hazards. Our longstanding regional commitment to solidarity is even more important at this time, given geopolitical shifts and the uncertainties associated with it. We have also seen firsthand the importance of preparedness, coordination, and timely action, which have continued to shape our commitment to strengthening regional cooperation, regional self-reliance, and supporting our participating states in reducing disaster risks, improving readiness and response capacities. So let's take a look at the 2026 forecast summary. This year, we are closely monitoring the guidance from our regional and international climate partners. The climate outlook released just yesterday, 27th of May, by the Caribbean Institute for Meteorology and Hydrology, is expecting the season to be potentially less active than in recent years, with approximately 12 named storms, 5 hurricanes, and 2 major hurricanes being forecast. CIMH indicates, however, that warmer waters around the Northern Caribbean could support increased rainfall during storms, and that a delayed and drier than usual wet season is anticipated overall. We also expect that this can result in intense rainfall events, which could create extremely high flood and flash flood risks across many areas in the Caribbean. According to CIMH, drought conditions, which are currently being experienced in a number of our participating states, is expected to continue and potentially expand by late 2026, despite seasonal rainfall, which may ease some of the water shortages. CIMH is also predicting that intense heat conditions during the month of August and September, with more frequent heat waves, warmer daytime and nighttime temperatures, will result in increased heat stress risks. And this is important because we've noticed over recent years that we have to pay greater attention to the hazard of excess heat. For the Caribbean, this means planning and preparedness not only for cyclone impacts, but also for the compounding effects of excessive heat, dry conditions, water stress, and the potential impacts at the sectoral level, including the agricultural and the health sector. The National Hurricane Center is also forecasting a below normal 2026 Atlantic hurricane season. The NHC is predicting between 8 and 14 named storms during the season, of which three to six are expected to become hurricanes and 1 to 3 to become major hurricanes. So you can see there's a close correlation between the CIMH and the NHC forecasts. Both forecasts are in agreement that the El Nino is playing a significant role in how the hurricane season 2026 may develop. As reinforced by Hurricane Melissa last year, the key message that we want to share is that it only takes one hurricane making landfall in the Caribbean to create an active hurricane season. And therefore, thorough preparations should be made every season, regardless of the predicted activity. So I want to speak a bit about the ongoing work of SEDIMA and some of the lessons that have emerged from the experiences with Melissa in 2025. We've continued to advance the implementation of our comprehensive disaster management agenda, specifically through our strategic plan of 2022 to 2027, which identifies 4 strategic objectives of strengthening the capacity of our states, building the next level of our regional response mechanism, accelerating recovery, and positioning SEDIMA for now and for the future. As such, we view every event as an opportunity to learn, and lessons from recent events have strengthened our posture for 2026. The regional after-action review of Hurricane Melissa in March of 2026 provided important insights into areas to strengthen coordination, logistics, communication, rapid assessment, sectoral engagement, relief management, and the transition from response to recovery. One of the clearest lessons from Hurricane Melissa was that regional coordination mechanisms remain strong and effective, particularly in the early activation of the regional response mechanism. However, a review also showed that the greatest operational constraints tend to occur within the first 2 weeks of the response, and particularly during that period when we're transitioning from response to recovery. The review also highlighted that logistics remains one of the most critical components of effective disaster response in our region, since we are big ocean states. Hurricane Melissa demonstrated the critical importance of pre-positioning relief supplies, including at the SEDIMA World Food Program Logistics Hub in Barbados, the importance of strengthening transportation arrangements, supply chain coordination across the region. The role of the private sector was particularly significant, especially in transport and warehousing arrangements. A major lesson emerging from the after-action reviews was the importance of reliable, harmonized emergency communications and also resilient information management systems. While digital platforms and emergency telecommunication systems were activated successfully, information sharing gaps between agencies and sectors created some coordination challenges. We continue to work with our partners towards a more integrated data system and standardized information sharing approaches that will support faster and more accurate decision-making during emergencies. There are also a number of positive outcomes which we would like to highlight. The successful deployment of the Barbados Defense Force Field Medical Facility in Westmoreland, Jamaica, demonstrated Barbados's ability to rapidly project critical emergency healthcare support across the region as a component of the regional response mechanism. We also saw the first major activation of the SEDIMA WFP Regional Logistics Hub, which coordinated the rapid movement of relief supplies, food, medical equipment, and telecommunications assets into Jamaica through air and sea operations. The operation demonstrated improved regional logistics coordination, faster response times, and stronger partnerships among our governments. SEDIMA World Food Program and international agencies reinforced the effectiveness of coordinated regional cooperation through SEDIMA's regional response mechanism, showing how the private sector, governments, and other partners are able to collectively mobilize expertise, personnel, and supplies during large-scale disasters. This response reinforced that disaster management is not the responsibility of one agency alone. Building resilience requires a whole-of-society engagement, and we must continue strengthening cross-sector collaboration before disasters occur. So I want to speak specifically on SEDIMA's readiness for the 2026 hurricane season. As we enter this year's season, SEDIMA is preparing on three connected fronts. First, the readiness of our participating states at the national level. Second, the readiness of the regional response mechanism that links us all together. And third, our own inward internal readiness here at the coordinating unit. And I will speak to each of these in turn. At the national level, each participating state is assessing its own preparedness using the National Operations Readiness Checklist. This is a tool that we recently updated and digitized with the assistance of the University of the West Indies Disaster Risk Reduction Center. This tool looks across the full national mechanism in our 20 states, whether national disaster management organizations and policymakers are being properly briefed, whether national and supporting emergency operation centers are set up, staffed, and trained, whether plans and policies are current, whether subnational mechanisms at the parish, regional, and community level, including those structures, can reach the last mile, and whether the emergency services, the police, fire, health, are prepared and equipped to do their jobs. As countries complete the checklist, we will have a clearer picture of where they stand. SEDIMA then is on standby to support the filling of any gaps which may emerge. At the regional level, coordination is led strategically by the Caribbean Development Partners Group and operationally by the Regional Coordination Center, which is based here in Barbados. The Caribbean Development Partners Group and its 10 thematic working groups have been strengthened. Co-leads from the international and regional organizations are now in place for every group, and we have brought important cross-cutting areas into the structure, including anticipatory action, protection from sexual exploitation and abuse, the Caribbean Information Management Working Group, social protection, and cash transfer programming. The working groups continue to refine their standard operating procedures, guided by lessons from our recent after-action reviews and exercise synergy, which we conducted in April 2026. Operationally, the Regional Coordination Center has been redesigned to be more inclusive and to integrate surge support from volunteers and our partners, and we have dedicated physical space at our headquarters to host them during operations. With respect to exercises, highlighting the strengths, gaps, and pragmatic working groups in their standard operating procedures. It also established clear cross-technical working group operational guidelines that delineate roles, resolve mandate overlaps, and assign lead and support functions to strengthen coordination and interoperability. It provided an assessment of the regional response mechanism's operational expectations against available resources, with targeted recommendations to keep the mandate realistic, sustainable, and achievable. The exercise also sharpened activation processes and decision-making pathways for rapid regional response and deepened our understanding of the contributions of the technical working groups and partner agencies to seismic monitoring, impact analysis, and wider regional response to earthquake events. However, a number of these lessons can be applied across the multiple hazards which threaten our region, including informing our readiness for this year's hurricane season. Exercise Carib Wave 2026 was the annual regional tsunami exercise held on March the 19th. It was led by participating states in partnership with UNESCO, SENEMA, and mobilized over 600,000 participants from 44 member states to test regional early warning systems, validate local evacuation plans, and enhance coastal resilience. On the logistics and warehousing front, the Regional Logistics Hub, the SEDIMA WFB Logistics Hub here in Barbados, which was commissioned in May 2025, was activated for the first time, as I mentioned, during Hurricane Melissa. The after-action review gave us valuable insights to improve the hub's operations. The SEDIMA logistics system is fully operational, and 8 participating states, Jamaica, Antigua and Barbuda, Anguilla, St. Kitts and Nevis, St. Vincent and the Grenadines, Dominica, Trinidad and Tobago, and Guyana, along with the CARICOM Disaster Relief Unit, have now completed training in this logistics system. In February 2026, World Food Programme and SEDIMA jointly convened an emergency preparedness and response simulation exercise in Barbados, bringing together 10 participating states and regional partners to sharpen our collective logistics coordination. With respect to information management, work continues to stand up the Caribbean Information Management Working Group. Terms of reference have been drafted, and partners have been identified nationally, regionally, and internationally. This group will give us better access to advanced capabilities such as satellite imagery, drone technologies, GIS tools, and faster, more accurate data analysis, assessment, and mapping. Training and orientation for our regional deployment teams is also ongoing. The Regional CARICOM Disaster Relief Unit training was completed in the British Virgin Islands on the 23rd of February through to the 2nd of March of 2026. 31 officers from the UK Virgin Islands, Dominica, Grenada, Montserrat, St. Kitts and Nevis, St. Lucia, St. Vincent,

0: June of this year, I will target 35 participants.
1: That was a little bit of CDEMA's executive director giving us an update regarding the 2026 Atlantic hurricane season. As I said before, it's going to be a little bit of an, I don't want to say underwhelming, but it's going to be a little bit of a below expected season because of the El Nino. But officials are not saying that you should not take precautions in order to prepare for the season. As she's urging, ensure that you have everything in order. Ensure that you have your evacuation plans, your bags packed, all your documents put together. You know, we in the Caribbean, we have a way of being lax to an extent, want of a better word. We wait until the storm is on its way then to prepare rather than be, you know, proactive and actually prepare ourselves, have all our plans in place and everything. But it's critical for us to do that. At this point in time, we'll take a quick break, acknowledge our partners who make the program possible. Don't forget, it's an open line today. You can call and share your thoughts on any topic that is of importance to you and you want us to have a discussion on here on Win FM. We'll be right back after this.
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0: And we are back here on Inside the News. I'm German Abel sitting in. It's Saturday morning, and I'm in the hot seat today. We're taking a look at a little bit of what made the news this week here in St. Kitts and Nevis and around the region and internationally. Well, we're hearing from Sedimo on their preparations and urging us to, you know, begin the preparatory work as we prepare for the hurricane, the 2026 Atlantic hurricane season, which the numbers and data continue to show will be somewhat of a relatively below expectation Atlantic hurricane season, and many people are attributing it to the potential El Nino conditions that are out there. However, we still have to be cognizant of the fact that we're also going to be impacted by drought-like conditions, which we are currently under. We are not expected to receive as much rainfall over the next couple of months, probably until the end of the year, because of the El Nino-type conditions. Though we're heading into the Atlantic hurricane season, and we've been seeing certain parts of the region receiving a lot of rainfall and a lot of tropical waves passing over, it still will not provide the level of rainfall that we expect or on an annual basis. So we're currently, at least right now, that's the word from Met officials here in St. Kitts and Nevis, that we are currently under a drought watch, because rainfall levels, at least for the first 4 months of the year, and to an extent the fifth month, which we are about to end tomorrow, the rainfall levels have been relatively low. It's an open program. You can call in, share your thoughts on any topic of interest to you today. But we'll continue to hear from Sedima's executive director, Elizabeth Riley, on the expectations and her position and the calls for us to prepare for the Atlantic hurricane season.
1: And Caicos are currently undergoing this training. The National CARICOM Disaster Relief Unit training will be convened in Belize from the 14th to the 23rd of June of this year and will target 35 participants. Orientation sessions for other response teams are ongoing, with sessions planned throughout the month of June 2026. So currently, in summary, we have identified 168 persons who can deploy under the CARICOM Disaster Relief Unit, 60 personnel who can support urban search and rescue, 38 specialists to support rapid needs assessment teams.
0: And we go to the phone line to hear from this caller. Caller, good morning. Okay, we lost that particular caller there. Yes, we're hearing from Sedima's executive director on the expectations for the 2026 Atlantic hurricane season. A little bit later in the program, we'll hear from the Minister of Tourism on what has transpired thus far in the 2026 tourism season. You know, and one of the big topics that we have been talking about is the fact that we lost or will be losing Caribbean Airlines. We go to the phone lines. Caller, good morning.
2: Hello.
0: Good morning.
2: Yes, sir. Good morning. How are you doing?
0: I'm well. How are you?
2: I'm doing great. It is a beautiful day and the outside, where the sun continue to blaze down in all its glory, blue skies. A bit kind of hazy, but there's no immediate threat of rain. That is something that we are really praying, that the master would open his clouds and pour his blessings
0: down. But you don't know that we're in drought conditions, and this, the expectation for rainfall is not necessarily going to be positive for the next couple of days, at least.
2: Yeah. Well, it has been for the last, say, 5 months. Since the beginning of the year, we have not received the amount of what we accustomed to. It has really been really dry, extremely dry over the last couple months, and in terms of the farming and, you know, other things, it's really would be a welcome situation. And then we are going into the hurricane season just approximately about another day or two left before we enter that. And we're happy in terms of the good news, the prediction being a low predicted season. We hope that it stays that way. We welcome, as I said, the showers. We don't want any wind, because that when you have the storm, that is what really creates all the harm most of the time in terms of the wind, especially when we have the Category 4 and the 5 up to that level. But, you know, we continue to pray for our nation and hope for the very, very best. But, you know, we have a lot of issues to deal with in this country. Before I continue, I would like to share my sympathy to anyone who are grieving at this time or would have lost a loved one recently and are going through their difficult time. We pray that the Master will really give them the strength and that they will come through this difficult time. And we just wish them all the best, you know, whether as individuals, as families, their loved ones, and anyone at this present time who is celebrating, whether it's a birthday, an anniversary, I would say congratulations. And there are many reasons why you should be proud to celebrate, because to being able to live to see another milestone, it is a tremendous blessing. And you have a tremendous amount of gratitude to the Master who would have given you an opportunity to celebrate such an important milestone. And we hope that you will make the best of the rest of this very particular important milestone in your lives, your life, and make the best of it. Yeah, so there are many issues that we continue to face in our nations. Agriculture, that is a serious and burning issues, because this is something that I take very, very, very, very seriously in terms of agriculture, which is food. We had the 2025 agenda that unfortunately was not met in terms of the government. I know it probably was a regional prediction to meet that, to bring down the import bill by 25%, and I think it should be even a bigger aim, because there are many things we import from overseas, and a lot of them that can be grown here. I would like to expound when it comes to that perhaps another time, because I want to deal with some other things. But the agriculture, which I really, to be honest, do not think that the government is taking seriously, and because the health of the nation is the wealth of the nation, and the food we consume, officially every single time you consume food, you do an H to your body, and that H is either you heal your body or you harm your body.
0: Hold on, right, Carla. This is the thing, because actually just before I came on here, I was having the same discussion with someone, but they're not in St. Kitts and Nevis. But I want to ask you, though, because you said the government can still do more. But between the government doing more, right, because I think this particular discussion came up, I think, either last month or March, when I had a panel, and somebody threw out, you know, the government is doing a lot in terms of agriculture. the government can do more. But at what point does it come down? Do we sit down and say it comes back to the people's impression or the people's taste for food that is driving up the dependency on imported products? Because let us be frank, Ms. Abel's preference and taste might be for fries and chicken over provisions and maybe locally grown produce.
2: Hello?
0: Yes.
2: Oh, yeah. You were asking in reference to maybe what, you know, I observe or feel or see.
0: Yeah, what are your thoughts on that? Because when we're having this discussion, right, even if the government, because the government did invest monies under the 25 by 25 initiative, the former administration invested in the agriculture sector. The former administration prior to that invested in agriculture. Can we do more for farmers? Yes, we can do more for farmers. We also realize that farmers are complaining that they don't have a market, right? But then farmers are also going to complain that, hey, you know, some of our products are not necessarily finding favorability in St. Kitts and Nevis. But then at the same time, they're also going to complain that the government isn't doing enough to invest in agriculture, right? But at what point do we as people, we as farmers, and I know farmers can criticize me for saying this, but at what point do we sit down and say that we have to find our own market, we have to take up the initiative to begin to invest our time and energies, not just for the local market, because the local market is saturated, but also begin to bridge the gap of providing to regional and potentially international markets. Additionally, also creating end products from what we have so we can sell. Also, taking these two factors into consideration, that we're now hearing discussions about the potential of the ships from the home porting will need more homegrown produce.
2: Well, I mean, this discussion, even if we have to continue an agriculture for the rest of the program, which is just about another hour or so left, we probably would even maybe just touch the surface, because there's so much to discuss in terms of the agriculture. I personally think that the government definitely is not doing enough. The government over the years definitely would have done something, because you can't be in government for five terms and will not do anything. You will do. But doing enough is something totally different, right? And like, for instance, look at the public market down there, which is something that, I mean, it really, really upset me, to be honest, where a building, like, where people operate to sell, to apply the trade and whatever, it should be in a happy, comfortable, you know, nice, decent, you know, building, setting, environment, where you have entertainment, nice music, nice flowers, the stars, I mean, the building itself is appealing, you know, enticing, you know, really, really nice, where you can go in there just to even pay a visit. And by going to the market to pay a visit, you will do business most of the time, right? And because I personally think that building could be two, you know, level, the lower level and the upper level, right? And the upper level, you will be able to have a beautiful view of the harbor and the Bay Road. I personally think that outside of the market, the government should turn a certain amount of sea water and put that into land, just like how Dr. Simmons, with his tremendous vision, acquired just about 25 acres of sea and turned it into land. So the area in front of the market, carry it out in the sea, and that would be parking area, you know, because there's no parking area for the market, right? And that would be a problem. You have the night market, and down there, you know, it is a total confusion in terms of the traffic, right? So you will have parking space for the people who are going to Nevis, the boot vendors, the market, you know, people, and parking in general. Acquire some sort of land, go down to the McKnight area as far as maybe straight down to Fisherman Wharf area. Right, and beautify, you know, with palm trees, and you know, so it could be appealing.
0: But Colin, I just want to interject there.
2: Pardon?
0: And your point is valid, but do you think it's the government's responsibility alone, or should that something like what you're talking about in terms of your plans for the market be a public-private partnership?
2: Well, anything to do with the private come in to make a contribution is welcome, but the government is the institution that is responsible for the development, the safety, the security, the health, and you name it. In the country, the government legally and constitutionally is the only institution that has that power and authority to manage. And you can have development, which is important, but manage the development is equally and most important, right? So even we would have perhaps have development over the years, just like you have the building for the government, which is also another problem. Because if you do not have good management of the building, then it's going to become a problem. And even where you now have to spend out more resources because a tree is not properly managed, right, it's going to, after a while, if it run down, after a while, it's going to be give you an opportunity where you now might have to spend more to, you know, renovate and restructure and develop and maintain. You know, but if you have a proper maintenance system and program in place, that would be vital and beneficial in terms of the environment and the health of the nation. The health and the wealth.
0: Okay, Carla, I want you to call back because this discussion, I think it's a very important discussion, but I have to take a break, right? You can call back after the break because there's a question I want to ask you as we talk about maintenance and development of St. Kitts and Nevis. But I have to take a break, pay some bills, and we'll come right back. But I would love for you to call back
2: after the break, if that's fine.
0: All right. Yes, so we'll take a break right now, acknowledge the people who make the program possible, have to go down to Fort Street and pay some bills and come back, and we will continue with more Inside the News here on Win FM. And as usual, you know, you always have some technical challenges happening. You know, technology always decides to fail us at the most inopportune times. But nevertheless, so that caller was speaking on agriculture there. He said he had a number of topics to that he wanted to discuss. But first up, like I said, we were discussing the Atlantic 2026 Atlantic hurricane season. We heard from the SEDIMA representative there this morning. And we will hear a little bit from the minister as well as soon as we get a little bit of this technical challenge that we're facing right now. As soon as we get it over, we'll take a quick commercial break and then we'll come right back and hear more. We'll continue with more Inside the News. But nevertheless, we will continue to hear right now from SEDIMA's Executive Director, Elizabeth Riley.
1: 12

0: ever hear Earthquake call and say, "Hello, Miss Lee, yes, it's me, Earthquake, I come in Tuesday around 10? No, sir. Earthquake does arrive unannounced, and when it come, it shake all sense and sensibility out of we. Remain calm, stay inside, and do the DCH. Drop, hover, hold on. 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

0: And we are back here on Inside the News. I am Jermaine Abel sitting in today, Saturday morning, and we go beyond the headlines here on Inside the News, and I'm in the hot seat. We don't just talk about politics, but we talk about issues that are impacting the people of St. Kitts and Nevis, have a discussion in it, and try to find solutions to addressing those issues and concerns that are impacting us here in St. Kitts and Nevis. One of those right now, the imminent one that we're facing, is the drought conditions and how that is impacting us and the people. I know people, those residents in the St. Peter's area, for example, are currently feeling the water crunch. So, but we go back to the phone lines. Caller, good morning.
1: Hello.
0: Good morning.
1: Hi, yes, they called like a job, you know, as you mentioned in reference to the technical difficulty. I do not have 100% with nothing to do with technology.
0: No, sorry. I was saying we were having a technical difficulty because we had to take a break, but we're having some challenges on this end, but go ahead.
1: So as we continue, because there are so many different issues, you know, in terms of the sports, the cost of living, you know, the crime, to some extent want to start back up again. There are various of issues that continue to affect our people. But as I continue in reference to the agriculture, because it's something that I take very, very seriously in terms of our people and what we consume, what we eat, how we eat, and, you know, and things like that, right? The education is very, very important, because knowledge is power. And are the government doing enough in terms of the education? Because, as you rightfully mentioned before, sometimes people prefer to what is accessible and not what is feasible, right? Sometimes what is feasible and not what is accessible, affordable, right? Or what is most beneficial to them. People prefer what tastes good and not what is good. Because a lot of the things that we consume that taste good is what is not good. A lot of things that we consume is not what we're born to eat, right? But, you know, as I said, because it tastes good, they think that they actually is good, right? So the education in terms of what you provide to the people is very, very, very important, right? And that is what I think the government should really take more seriously, right? They would have spent quite a bit of resources going down the taking 100 people just the other day. And I'm not too sure, to be honest, in terms of the benefit we would receive as a country based on that trip, based on the resources that were spent, and if that resources should not be channeled in other areas, right? So, as I said, in terms of the public market, because the public market definitely should have been renovated many years ago, should have been renovated, and there's no excuse why it was not done. Nobody can give me any excuse, right? Because there are a lot of things that were done that were not priority and that were not important. There are times when things are important but not urgent, urgent but not important, right? And I think that the market development, the renovation and everything of the market should have been urgent and important, right? So how seriously is the government taking food security, agriculture, and health? How seriously? And the evidence is there. That is not a serious, right? And I definitely expect and looking forward for the government to do far much more than they would have done. They now can come into government, take a salary increase just about a year, which they did not definitely deserve, right? But they see the need because they are the one who had the power to do that, right? Because if you are someone boss, you hire them, before they pass probation, they come into your office and ask for an increase. Would you say that that person merit that increase when they did not even pass probation? Nobody can tell me that no government after 1 year in government deserves to take an increase. Nobody can tell me that, right? I know some people may want to justify that it was a good thing or a right thing or the right time. Nobody can tell me that that was the right thing, especially in terms of the condition of the economy. Another thing again, have you looked? Have you had any time to have a look at the IMF report?
0: Of the what? Repeat yourself.
1: The IMF report.
0: I have looked through it. Yeah.
1: What you would say in reference in your observation, to the extent that you probably would have read, maybe you might not probably look at it in a maybe comprehensive way, but to the extent that you read it, what are your views in reference to the findings and what the challenges you think we would face going forward?
0: You see, so let me preface it by saying this. I ran through the IMF report, but there are certain questions I have about the report itself that I prefer not to share on here. They're just my questions. But from a journalistic perspective, there are a lot of unanswered questions from not just this administration, but we're focusing on this administration. There are a number of unanswered questions that need to be focused on from an economic perspective. But we also have to be reminded of the fact that while this is the case, I think what a lot of people get carried away with, and not defending this administration or the prior administrations, we have for years been warned that we needed to move away from being dependent on the CBI program. Much of the challenges that we're facing right now, and I can say this because I've had interactions with officials from the IMF, that we have been dependent on the CBI program for many years. A lot of the geopolitical shocks and shifts that we've been seeing over the last 4, 5, 6 years is what we're seeing impacting us, not today, but also prior to 2022. I think what we're seeing is a gradual buildup of getting back to the point that we were at coming back to coming out of the pandemic into a change in administration. The change in administration brought their own policy positions that they wanted to implement. And what we're seeing now is them taking a position of this is where we want to lead the country. And a lot of the challenges, and some of the challenges to an extent, and it's just my opinion, to an extent is what we needed to shift away from, and that's being dependent on the CBI program. But the CBI program itself has also been under challenge over the years, and certain changes were needed to the program itself. And because those changes were implemented, they caused a shift in the economic position of St. Kitts and Nevis. However, I think the question that should be asked right now, whether or not you support Labour, PLP, CCM, PAM, whichever party is, what are the other pillars of the economy that we as a people in St. Kitts and Nevis can seek to rebuild or seek to build? Because, and you know, we've been talking about agriculture. How can we leverage agriculture to be an industry for St. Kitts and Nevis' development? How can we leverage sports and sports tourism to be a critical pillar of our economy. What is welcome is actually the position that St. Kitts and Nevis has now taken, which is actually getting the cruise, the home porting. So I think it's about building those pillars. Because every time I ask and every time I attend press conferences at IMF, right, they would always tell you, you know, when they keep referencing the CBI program, they'd say, you know, build the buffers. But we're at a point right now, even if you try to build buffers, the program itself, and not just St. Kitts and Nevis's program, but the CBI industry across the globe is one that is in a rebuilding phase. And we have to be cognizant. We have to acknowledge that it is rebuilding. So whether or not this administration returns after the next elections or a new administration comes in, whichever administration it is, they have to build the different pillars of the economy.
1: Well, I definitely do not expect this administration to return, because I can tell you they will be first, they'll be worse than the first term. They'll be worse, right? So
0: why do you make that assertion?
1: Well, the government have demonstrated in the first place that they do not have the capacity to manage, to govern. There are so many, and I, to be honest, cannot call one sector of the economy, of the country, that is properly functioning. Because I personally think that there's a lot of square pegs in round holes. There are a lot of people who were sent off, sidelined, not a promotion, opportunities, where people who have the capacity to deliver base and, you know, small-minded political decisions are not and were not given the opportunity to make their best contribution using the best resources in the country. Because really and truly, if you are a professional, just like as a judge, I expect a judge to be a professional, a governor general, a prime minister, a doctor, a lawyer.
0: But hold on, right, caller. And I think this is a very important discussion point. Right. And I want to get your take. I'll give you about 3 minutes because I have to take another break. I'll give you about 3 minutes to respond to this question. Right. On this same topic of professionalism, how do we, and when I mean we, I mean the collective society, hold our politicians, and again, I don't mean politicians as just being government ministers themselves. How do we as a society hold our politicians accountable when we talk about representation against the backdrop of the point that you were making, that discrimination to an extent continues to happen, not just in St. Kitts and Nevis, but in the broader Caribbean perspective, where when I get into office, I begin to clean ship. We were having the same discussion recently, and I was having this discussion with a colleague of mine from another territory. He raised the same point. At what point do we stand up to say that, you know, we want continuity of government, we want continuity of the mindset, of the experience, of the resources that we have within government? I mean, for example, certain positions that are politically appointed positions will have to change because they were political appointed positions. But then when you have the experience of people below and then you start to clean them out, where do we draw the line with this?
1: Well, the important, this is such an important question, it's such an important position in a country where a country is important, where you have the best of resources, the best of leadership, because the leadership make or break. You make it better or worse, right? So because sometimes you have a change, but the change could be for the better or the change could be for the worse, right? Just like in 2022, we had a change. But the change definitely was not for the better, right? And there was a reason why we had the change, right? Which the change came by default, right? But I will deal with that particular issue another time. The thing about it is that as a leader, if you put everything aside, because remember, when you become a leader, you not become a leader of a party. You become a leader of the nation, right? You have a prime minister of a country, whether it's Trinidad and Tobago, Saint Kitts and Nevis, Antigua, you are a prime minister. And a prime minister is someone who is expected to manage, to govern, to give the best opportunity to the best resources, because whatever the country benefit, the government, and by extension, the people, right? So in giving the, you know, looking around and seeing what is the best resources, whether in tourism, that is one of the number one contributor to our economy. So most important resources should be paid in that sector. Agriculture, health, these three things for sure. Education, right? These three things, these four things, and among other, other important areas in the country, the government should look forward, health, and what are the best, because for instance, the government, they had someone who was a doctor, who was a permanent secretary. That permanent secretary was removed as a doctor. And somebody who was trained in human resources were brought in to replace that person. Well, to be honest, who really is the best person to serve, for instance, to manage an accounting department? Should it be someone who is trained in accounting, as someone who is trained in human resource? Or maybe
0: yes,
1: in-law?
0: That's a very good question, right, Carla? but you see, it's kind of a... let me put it this way. The reason why I ask that question is...
1: When I ask you in reference to...
0: Depending on which side of the fence you're on, we will both see it differently, right? Whichever side of the fence you're on. For me, I'm a journalist. So I see it from a middle perspective, right? Because I have to report from a neutral point of view, whether or not I have my opinions or not. But you are making the point there that you prefer the most qualified and most competent person to fill that position, right? Which is correct. But then there's also the discussion in terms of whether or not that person will actually act in a professional manner, right, to carry out the mandate of what the sitting administration of the day wants to implement. That is why you cannot, and from a journalistic perspective, I say you should not, or anyone should not, really complain about what the administration in the United States is doing, because at the end of the day, you need people who will be able to fulfill the mandate that you have been given. So, but equally, at what point, taking that point into consideration that you're making the most qualified and competent person to continue government, it's kind of ticklish there. Do you agree with that?
1: Yeah. But before I answer you, you would have mentioned in reference to United States, which is the most powerful nation in the world, and the person who sits in the White House is the most powerful in terms of as a position in the world. Well, that individual, to be honest, is not qualified to hold that office. And the bottom line, if you have, for instance, a show where this show you enter either you're between 18 to 25, somebody entered who is 26 and win, that person in the first place was not qualified to be in the show. This particular president, in my opinion, based on his record, his conduct, his behavior, and other things, he was not qualified to be on the ticket to be in that White House. But unfortunately, there are some people who looked at all kind of things that is important to them, but not important to the law of the land. And that is why I do get upset when people make comment, well, politics is bad, you know. Politics is not bad. What is bad are the people in politics. Because if people come into politics and practice politics and give the politics a bad name, because when it comes to politics, politics is...
0: Okay, Carl, 30 seconds. I'm really running down. 30 seconds.
1: Integrity, transparency, accountability, good governance, and honesty. These are what politics are involved. Not the kind of thing that I see people come into politics, practice, give the politics a bad name, and make people feel like politics is bad. That is not something good.
0: Okay. Carla, you can call back. What? Let me take this one call before I want to fit in this call before I go, take the
1: we
0: break.
1: Can time up.
0: Sorry about that. Carla can call back. But yes, I wanted to fit that caller in before I take the break. But as we discuss this, we have this discussion surrounding politics. Again, okay, here we have this caller. Caller, good morning.
2: Good morning. That was an interesting question posed just now. Okay, and I think that goes to the crux of our governance system, because we have a civil service, and the civil service is supposed to provide that continuity that was spoken about, okay, irrespective of what government is in power, because essentially the civil service implements whatever policies are set from above. The problem is that the appointees and appointments of the ruling politicians tend to filter down too far into the civil service. That is the problem. Okay? So, sure, you can have your loyalty people, whether call them advisors or whatever else you want to call them, consultants or whatever, okay? And hopefully there aren't too many of them to clog up the system, okay? So you should be very careful who you reward politically, making sure that they are competent and they're not going to be tripping over the civil service, okay? The problem really comes when they start appointing people further down the line and for political reasons, and they're not qualified, or they're not competent, and they're simply loyal, okay? Or worse, there might be cronyism and nepotism and so on involved. Okay, that is where the problem comes in.
0: But hold on, Carl.
2: Yeah.
0: On the same note, right? How do we balance that? Because, like I said, you want the continuity of the civil service, but equally, you may have some political appointees who were placed in a position, and I know you talk about competently qualified people, but they may be competently qualified, but then there is also the fact that they were appointed politically to those positions, and I mean lower positions. But then when you decide, you know, it may not necessarily be in the best interest of my administration to keep those people on, because we've been hearing this from the oppositions under this administration, the previous one, the one prior to that, you know, victimization and so forth. But at what point, how do we balance and create this balance within this whole discussion surrounding continuity, the civil service, and also carrying out the mandate of the administration of the day?
2: Well, first of all, we shouldn't just say the civil service. We should say a professional civil service. Because, you see, if people are professional, we wouldn't have a lot of the problems we have. The problem is to get that professional civil service. And you do so by training. You do so by proper evaluation and appraisal systems, okay? And it will weed itself out, because if you're incompetent or you're unqualified, you will be weeded out naturally, okay? And you can't call that victimization, because it's a system in place whereby if you're in a particular position, there are qualifications for that position in the first place, okay? If they're going to be opportunities for promotion, then again, apart from the qualifications to the higher office, there's the appraisal system to show that you actually deserve that, okay? And that could comprise of a number of systems, including things like tenure and academic or other qualifications, right? So what I'm saying is there is a system whereby you can get to that point. But very often what happens is that the political directorate from above overrides

0: those things. And they have absolutely no interest, I think, in getting a professional civil service. What they want is a loyal civil service, loyal to whatever their whims and fancies might be. And by the way, their whims and fancies might not be good for the country. Okay, all policies that they decide, all decisions that they make, are not good for the country. It might be good for them politically, which is usually the overriding factor. How can I maintain myself in office? Okay, but it might not be good for the country, right? And that's the conundrum that we're in. We're very often the political directorate overrides the systems that we have in place, or ignores them in some cases. Take for instance a simple thing like an example, the Public Accounts Committee, right? That is established for a reason, and it's just ignored, right? And there are other instances like that as well. I'm sure there are things that have been done that the technicians, for instance, in some department would say, well, this is not right. This is no way to operate. But they would be overridden from the top. When that happens, right, of course the country suffers because we're not getting the best bang for our buck in the first place. The decisions that are made for political or whatever other reasons, those were not consistent with the norms that we have, proper procurement procedures, for instance, those kinds of things. Those things can be overridden, and that is where the problem comes in. And lastly, what is very important is the tone from above. If you do not have, and it was mentioned, if you don't have proper leadership, okay, you're not going to get good results. You just won't, okay? And that tone, that leadership style, the standards, the values, and so on, must filter from above and filter to the organization. If it doesn't, then you're in trouble, okay? Because no matter how good, for instance, a leader might be personally, if he doesn't have the correct horses to pull that carriage, you're going nowhere. Okay, so that I think is the problem. How do we get...
1: All right, thanks, Carl. You can call back. We're going to take a quick break now, and we will continue with more Inside the News on the other side.
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And we are back here on Inside the News. I'm German Ebel sitting in today, keeping you guys company on this Saturday morning as we discuss issues impacting us here in St. Kitts and Nevis. Those issues can be local, regional, or international. You know, one of the big discussion points has been and continues to be the Ebola outbreak in the DRC, which is the epicenter, and Uganda, with a little bit of spread and concern in several other countries across the continent of Africa. And as I've always said, when I'm on air, whether here or anywhere else, you know, we don't live in a small environment. We live in a globalized world. So anything that happens in one area can impact us here in St. Kitts and Nevis and the wider Caribbean region, because we are so small and we're not a unified, we're not a comprehensively unified environment where we can sustain ourselves. You know, we are heavily dependent. We're a heavily dependent territory here in St. Kitts and Nevis. So anything that happens, you know, we can feel the impact as we have been feeling at the pumps. You know, the gas prices have skyrocketed because of the ongoing war in the Middle East and the closure of the Strait of Hormuz. Yes, there's also some concerns within the tourism sector that the rising prices of fuel will trickle into the ticket prices, which can then impact on arrival numbers into the region. You know, I've had a discussion recently with the CEO of the St. Kitts Tourism Authority, and she did indicate, you know, despite the short-term concerns, they're seeing positive numbers, for example, during the winter months, which is a positive sign for St. Kitts and Nevis. Some of the other territories are also raising concerns with that. I could remember when I asked the Minister of Tourism in Antigua whether or not they're actually prepared for the potential fallout if the war continues and you know, there's a slowdown within the tourism sector. He said the government over there is actually in the process of preparing, and they're also going to be willing to, you know, cushion some of the impact for the stakeholders within the tourism sector over there. The official, the CEO of St. Lucia, for example, he told me that they're also monitoring the situation. So it's something that they're keeping a close eye on, because, you know, flights and the flight numbers are important for us in the Caribbean region. The president of the CHT, the incumbent president of the Caribbean Hotel and Tourism Association, they're also monitoring what that means for hoteliers in the Caribbean region and the broader tourism sector across the board in the CARICOM region as well. Well, the Caribbean region, it's not only the CARICOM region, because you have Turks and Caicos, Bermuda, and many other places that are not necessarily fully part of CARICOM. But it's a watch and see game here in the region as we monitor what's going on internationally with a shift in geopolitics. And then we also have the United States, you know, the recent decision that was made that all persons seeking to transition from whatever their status is within the United States, they've been asked to leave the United States and have their cases be processed at the various embassies around the world, wherever it is. And I know a lot of our Caribbean people are seeking to adjust themselves while they're up in the United States as well. That goes along with the fact that, you know, some territories are receiving challenges in terms of accessing visas and so forth. And it's critical for us in the Caribbean, because a lot of us do business in the United States. A lot of our children attend schools in the United States. We have a lot of family members up in the United States that we want to visit. We go for health care and so forth. So these are a lot of things that we in the media are monitoring geopolitically. So St. Kitts and Nevis and the broader Caribbean does not live in a small environment. It's a globalized position, and we have to keep on monitoring all of those situations. The World

Meteorological organization is also raising concerns about the level of warming, the heat, the fact that we've also seen recorded some of the hottest periods on record. So it's a whole lot that we have to keep monitoring here. I think it's a nevis. Whether you're in government, whether you are in opposition, you know, you have to look out for the people and continue to bat for the people here in St. Kitts and Nevis. Well, we are winding down the program. We have just about 7 minutes left on the program, thereabout. And we are awaiting your calls as well as we prepare to wind down the program here. As I said, we just have about 7 minutes left on the program. We were going to hear a little bit from the Minister of Tourism, Marsha Henderson. She spoke at a press conference earlier this week. She updated on what is expected for the tourism sector, what has been occurring, some of the overseas engagements that they had. And like I said, one of the big things that came out of that, again, for me, was the fact that they are actually in the process of, she didn't go as far as identifying because discussions are ongoing, but she did indicate that they're looking to engage another airline to fill the void with the Trinidad market. So St. Kitts and Nevis can have direct travel between Trinidad and St. Kitts and Nevis. And as I said at the top of the program, not to sound repetitive, but that particular, the Southern Caribbean has long been viewed by many airlines and many within the aviation industry in between the Caribbean and outside of the Caribbean as being one of the quote-unquote most lucrative markets for the airline industry in the Caribbean because they have the capacity over there. You know, you have the larger territories down there that will look to come up north when they're traveling and so forth. So a lot of the airlines, you know, look to those places, Guyana, Trinidad, Barbados, as some of the to fill the seats on the plane. So yeah, we're looking, she said they're looking to get that connection, which will be left empty from Monday as Caribbean Airlines seek to pull out of the St. Kitts market. We heard, and you would have heard in the news here on WNFM as well, that the St. Kitts and Nevis route recorded US $1.6 and some change $1 million in losses since the inception of the Caribbean Airlines service to St. Kitts and Nevis. There are no direct flights between Caribbean Airlines' home base of Trinidad and Tobago and St. Kitts, from my recollection. I think they always stop over in Barbados or thereabout. But they've said that the market has made $1.6 million in losses, almost $1.7 million. They've also said the Dominica route has also made just about $800,000 worth of losses. So they're dropping those two markets. They're also decreasing the level of flights to the French West Indies as well, those French overseas territories. Their service, they're decreasing the number of service that they're offering to those daily operations, and they're cutting down that number. They're also cutting down on the Suriname-Guyana connection there because that is also an unprofitable route for Caribbean Airlines. There's also the minister, while he was speaking in Parliament earlier this week or last week, did allude to the fact that the Puerto Rico market was also one that's recording a lot of losses. And then you have the Jamaica to Fort Lauderdale route, which they cut in December or January, which was also an unprofitable route for the airline. So
it's really, really difficult, and we all know it's very expensive to travel within the region. As we all know, it's cheaper to go through the United States to get back down to the Caribbean than to travel within the Caribbean, because flights from St. Kitts to neighboring Antigua, which is just about 10-15 minutes, as soon as you go up, you're back down. That, the cheapest you might get that for is $300 plus US dollars, and that's a 10-15 minute flight over there.

So yes, so this is a little bit of what the minister from Trinidad and Tobago had to say. And this is a story published by WinFM. Caribbean Airlines has confirmed that it will withdraw service to both St. Kitts and Nevis and Dominica effective June 1 as the airline continues efforts to restructure following mounting financial losses. The announcement was made on Friday by Trinidad and Tobago's Minister of Transport and Civil Aviation, Eliza Coor, during a sitting of Parliament. According to the minister, the airline has recorded losses of more than $2.3 million as at the end of last month between the two territories, those being St. Kitts and Nevis and Dominica. As part of the airline's ongoing network improvement program, several adjustments have been implemented. These include a discontinuation of the following routes: Jamaica to Fort Lauderdale from November 2nd, 2025, which generated US$7.2 million in losses. Trinidad to Puerto Rico from January 10, 2026, which generated US$4.92 million in losses. To stem the ongoing losses, several other adjustments to the network are scheduled to take effect from June 1. Withdrawals from the Dominican market, which has incurred an overall loss of US$0.73 million as of April. Withdrawal from the St. Kitts market, which has incurred an overall loss of US$1.65 million. As of April 2026, discontinuation of the nonstop Guyana to Suriname service, which has incurred an overall loss of US$1.24 million as of April. Finally, service frequencies to Martinique and Guadeloupe are to be reduced from 4 weekly flights to 2. These routes generated losses of US$1.23 million for Martinique and US$1.86 million for Guadeloupe, respectively, end quote. The minister further disclosed that the company's total losses have surpassed US$18.84 million, which is equivalent to Trinidad and Tobago's $128 million. Despite the decision, the minister reaffirmed Caribbean Airlines' commitment to regional integration and transportation, while stressing that the company must remain financially viable and profitable. Coor also reassured passengers that they will be contacted directly regarding refunds, travel credits, or alternative arrangements. Yes, so they had mounting losses over that period. One of the things he alluded to was that in 2023, the board of the airline decided to expand into the Eastern Caribbean region, but apparently under that expansion, they did not necessarily take into consideration the profitability of those routes that they expanded to within the Eastern Caribbean. That's what the minister basically said. And because of that, it was really a concern that the losses are now being reported. But that brings us to the end of Inside the News for today. It was good being in your company. We heard a little bit from Sidima. We had some discussions on politics, and then we heard about the impending withdrawal of Caribbean Airlines service to St. Kitts and Nevis. Well, it was really good being in your company today. I do look forward to seeing you again next week. In the meantime, do stick and stay tuned to WinFM as we prepare to bring you the headline news. Kevin Brown is on the news desk today. And in the meanwhile, enjoy the remainder of the programming that WinFM has to offer throughout the day. Until next time, I am German Abel saying to enjoy the rest of your weekend.

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3: Tourism Ministry actively decentralizing tourism product to include more community tourism offerings. Government's corn production initiative could slash Trinidad and Tobago's food import bill. World Bank and CDB officials review millions in projects to speed up delivery and results for St. Lucians. Internationally, U.S.-Iran negotiations remain unresolved amid rising tensions.
1: Now the details.
3: The government of St. Kitts and Nevis is actively working to decentralize its tourism product to ensure the economic benefits spread into rural communities rather than remaining concentrated solely around the main ports and urban centers. Driven by the Ministry of Tourism, this initiative seeks to diversify the visitor experience, promote community wealth, and build long-term sustainability by linking the tourism sector directly to local agriculture, fisheries, and sports to generate alternative revenue streams for rural entrepreneurs.
4: We've also started decentralizing the product. Initially, tourism was just known to be within the Frigate Bay area, but we've decentralized the product and it's already in the communities. So there's a lot already in Old Road that drives the traffic to Old Road, Arabelle Boutique. There's a whole stretch of road going up, and there's even more talk between the vendors and operators within Old Road in terms of creating a product itself in Old Road. When we were at C-Trade, that discussion came up with some of the operators were there. So it's a whole experience alone that you can spend an entire day in Old Road. That's decentralizing tourism, driving it into our community.
3: Minister of Tourism, the Honorable Marsha Henderson. Capitalizing on areas outside the capital city of Bastia, such as upgrading infrastructure and creating community-led vendor areas at historic natural sites like Black Rocks, all of which align with the Sustainable Island State Agenda to curate community-centric activities, shifting focus from mass arrivals to higher value visitor experiences.
5: We have our sustainable tourism unit within the Ministry of Tourism that focuses solely on community tourism. Ultimately, we want to ensure that tourism is felt in the communities and we're able to sustain livelihoods. And as such, we realized that there was a gap, and so we are now restructuring and embarking upon including the necessary efforts to ensure that the communities understand the opportunities that exist within the tourism industry.
3: Savannah Wharton, Permanent Secretary in the Ministry of Tourism, International Transport and Civil Aviation. The Destination Guardians program, spearheaded by the St. Kitts Sustainable Destination Council, trains rural residents to manage tourism waste and serve as stewards of local heritage assets.
5: I think our people have long believed that tourism is simply about becoming a taxi tour operator. And so we are now endeavoring to ensure that our people understand what opportunities exist and what resources we are prepared to thrust behind the communities.
3: Intangible heritage also has a place in the tourism product, showcasing the Federation's culinary and artisanal aspects and driving a more authentic St. Kitts and Nevis experience.
5: Somebody who makes ginger beer can be part of the tourism industry. You can easily create a tour around your product. We have the black cake, for example. Perhaps I could be a visitor. I come to St. Kitts, I've tasted the black cake, but I want to understand how to make the black cake. And these are opportunities that exist, and so we are hoping to just highlight this a little bit more so that the community can feel the impacts. We've also embarked, because there are so many locations around the destination that are unheard of, they're off the beaten path, and these are what the visitors are traveling to experience. And so we are doing the groundwork as we speak to ensure that we're able to continue improving and developing the product as it relates to the communities.
3: The decentralizing initiative is actively being highlighted in initiatives led by tourism officials.
4: Similarly in Sandy Point, there is a wealth of history and different experiences in Sandy Point that can take you a day or two alone. That's just Sandy Point. And these initiatives are highlighted during our tourism month that is in November, where we highlight particular communities. Last year was St. Paul's, I think. And there is so much between St. Paul's, Dieppe Bay. So tourism has been taken decentralized. It's not just on the strip, you know, on the beach. It's actually within the communities. It's intentional and it's strategic. So as a PSA, we continue to be mindful of what we do, the baking of the black cake, the wax making within St. Peter's, the soaps, wherever it's done. It's intentional to drive the traffic into the community so that the wealth from tourism actually trickles down to our communities.
3: Decentralizing the tourism product in a tourism-dependent small island developing state like St. Kitts and Nevis shifts economic activity away from a few crowded cruise ports and all-inclusive hubs into rural and community areas, which would lead to economic empowerment and wealth redistribution, environmental sustainability and over-tourism mitigation, cultural preservation and authentic experiences, and climate and economic resilience. Data indicates that focusing on experiential, decentralized travel is yielding stronger economic returns, with airfare arrival totaling 41,490 passengers from January to March. According to officials, visitors spent reached $62 million, marking a 21% increase over the previous year. The strategy suggests shifting the focus away from increasing raw visitor numbers to optimizing the quality and geographical distribution of spend.
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3: government's corn production initiative could slash Trinidad and Tobago's food import bill, Triple T Live Online reports.
2: Reducing this country's food import bill and job creation continue to be at the forefront for the government, and Minister of Agriculture and Fisheries Ravi Ratiram revealed that his ministry is working toward achieving this through several initiatives. One such plan is planting corn for livestock feed.
6: This is a special project that we are doing. This corn is for livestock, it's for animal feed. We import close to $256 million in corn on an annual basis. So again, this is to contribute towards import substitution.
2: The seeds were planted in March 2026 together with black-eyed beans and soybeans.
6: Lowering our food import bill and also creating opportunities to earn foreign exchange from agriculture, because we are looking at also, you know, from processing, being able to export. But more than that, it will also create job opportunities.
2: Though the pilot project focuses on utilizing the corn for livestock feed, Manager of Science, Technology and Innovation at the Caribbean Agricultural Research and Development Institute, Fayez Shah, explained that it can also be used for human consumption.
7: So it will go from the fresh state that we are accustomed to buying fresh corn in Trinidad, and then we would leave it on the trees, allow it to dry, and roughly in 6 weeks' time to 8 weeks, we'll be ready to harvest the grains that will then be dried and used for animal feed or even for corn flour.
2: Minister in the Office of the Prime Minister, Daryl Alaha, commended the initiative, noting that it will inspire young people with an interest in agriculture.
8: We have a lot of youth who are interested in agriculture, hydroponics, and all these new things are coming on stream now.
2: Similar sentiments were echoed by Member of Parliament for Karani East, Dr. Rashad Sicharan, who said it will benefit farmers of his constituency.
9: They are looking for new cash crops, and this, of course, will aid in employment in Karani East as well.
2: The pilot program for soybean, corn, and black-eyed beans production is located at the Southern Main Road, Karani, and forms part of a shift towards a production-based agricultural approach. Nicole Dukey, TTT News.
3: World Bank and CDB officials review millions in projects to speed up delivery and results for St. Lucians.
10: The government of St. Lucia, the World Bank and the Caribbean Development Bank have wrapped up a joint country portfolio review aimed at improving the implementation and delivery of major development projects across the island. The week-long exercise brought together project managers, government officials and development partners to assess ongoing projects, identify implementation bottlenecks, and develop practical solutions to improve execution. World Bank Operations Manager for the Caribbean, Gail Richardson, says the mission focused on ensuring that projects financed by both institutions are producing tangible benefits for the people of St. Lucia.
11: And the goal is really to have a conversation with the implementing teams to say, how is it going? What can we at the World Bank be doing better? What obstacles are you facing? Because we really do want to expedite implementation of the project so that the people of St. Lucia can see the results.
10: Richardson noted that the review process also highlighted areas where progress has already been made since the first joint exercise held last year. One example she pointed to was the Regional Health Project, which included the rehabilitation of health facilities across St. Lucia.
11: It's a really nice facility. Once the equipment's brought back in, they'll be able to welcome in their clients. And I think that's the kind of tangible result we, the World Bank, the Caribbean Development Bank, and the government really want to see.
10: Director of Finance Imran Williams described the week as productive, noting that officials conducted a detailed review of several project portfolios to determine which projects were underperforming and why.
12: In some instances, we can see an improvement from last year's exercise, but that is not the case in every situation. So it forces us now to try to have some conversation with the modality by which we deliver those projects, to take a opportunity to do some stock taking, to look at it and see whether that's the ideal or the best place model for delivering those projects.
10: William says the collaboration reduces pressure on government agencies while allowing development partners to collectively address common implementation issues.
12: In a previous dispensation, you would have had an entire week for CDB, an entire week for World Bank. But now, because those creditors decide to have a joint country project portfolio review, it gives us the opportunity, especially when you know some of the issues are not unique to, say, a World Bank-funded project vis-a-vis the CDB-funded project. It gives you the opportunity to deal with the cross-cutting issues.
10: Director of Projects at the Caribbean Development Bank, O'Reilly Lewis, says St. Lucia's portfolio with the bank spans multiple sectors, including transportation, water, education, youth development, and community infrastructure.
13: Our portfolio is way over $200 million in St. Lucia. So there's a large implementation responsibility that the government has.
10: He says, despite some implementation challenges, the bank remains encouraged by the overall performance of projects in St. Lucia. Lewis also noted that the collaborative review model has proven beneficial for both the government and the development agencies.
13: There's a lot of learning happening in terms of us observing the World Bank portfolio and the World Bank looking at our portfolio. And we share the lessons, things that were working, things that are not working.
10: Officials say the joint review process will continue as St. Lucia works to improve project execution, efficiency, and ensure development investments translate to meaningful benefits for citizens. For the National Competitiveness and Productivity Council, Glenn Simon reporting.
1: We now bring you these international reports.
14: And Iran has also said it's ready to return to war if necessary. The foreign ministry says no agreement has been finalized with the US.
15: As I speak to you now, the exchange of messages is continuing, but an understanding has not been finalized. Regarding other points that have been mentioned, including the nuclear issue, I stress again that at this stage we are focused on ending the war. Therefore, we have nothing to say about the details of the nuclear issue at this stage.
14: All right, Russell Serdas, following the latest developments and is now in the Iranian capital, Tehran. Russell, Iran says it's prepared to resume warfare if required, but so far it seems content waiting for a response from the United States. Has it put any time frame on a deal?
16: Well, so far, Iranians have not announced any timeline for that. And so they're saying that they're not in rush. So any deal that is going to be announced must first guarantee the Iranians' national rights. So that is what they're saying is their priority. So far, no time frame. However, we know that the negotiations are still continuing. The agreement, according to Iranian officials here, is not finalized yet. The proposal, the messages are being exchanged through the Pakistani mediators and also some other regional players as well. But Iranians here, having said that it's not finalized, they say that they largely agreed on many items. However, there are still some of the sticking points here. The first one is Iranian frozen assets. So Iranians are simply saying that the moment that we have announced a deal, Iranian frozen assets need to be released and returned to Tehran in cash. So while Americans are insisting that it should be a performance base and it should be gradual, then Iranians are also asking for a reconstruction fund, which is about $300 billion. So initially they were asking for a compensation. Now they changed the terminology and they're saying it, calling it the reconstruction fund, $300 billion. So Americans so far have not made any commitment to that. And the third one that Iranians are insisting, as of now, there is no clear timeline for the lifting of the sanctions. So Iranians are saying that at least at this level, there must be an exemption of the sanctions over Iran's oil and petrochemical sales and the products. So far, Americans have not committed to that as well. And finally, Iranians are quite clear. At this stage, they're saying that they are not discussing their nuclear program only if the confidence-building measures are in place, and only if the first phase is successful, then they will be open to discuss their nuclear program.
14: Okay, so while the U.S. considers all of those asks from Iran, both sides appear to be stuck in this diplomatic limbo. How much pressure is that putting Iran under?
16: Well, it's quite a huge pressure on Iran, domestically, internationally, economically, politically. Just for now, in Iran, there are some of the food items that they have jumped. The prices have jumped by 300%. So the inflation is skyrocketing here. And also, gradually, Iranians are facing the shortages of some of the foods because the food supply is dramatically being affected. And also, so far, since the United States have put a blockade over the Strait of Hormuz, there hasn't been any Iranian ships moving through the Strait of Hormuz. Just remember, the Strait of Hormuz is essential lifeline for not only Iran's economic life, but also overall equation of Iran. More than 80% of Iran's exports and imports happens through the Strait of Hormuz or the southern ports. And now there is an American blockade over there, and these numbers are significantly reduced. So that's why Iranians more and more are feeling the economic pressure here, and that's why they're insisting and saying that at the first stage, there must be a clear announcement of an end to the war at all fronts, and also there must be guarantees that the war is not going to be renewed in the future.
14: The US, the UK and Australia say that they're developing a new generation of unmanned undersea vehicles, effectively drone submarines, as part of the AUKUS defence partnership. The announcement came after ministers from the three countries met on the sidelines of the Shangri-La Dialogue in Singapore. It's Asia's biggest defence forum. They said that the project would help strengthen security and deterrence across the Indo-Pacific and beyond.
17: Today, we're pleased to announce the first AUKUS Pillar 2 signature project, focused on fielding advanced uncrewed undersea vehicles, or UUVs. And I want to thank these two gentlemen for their leadership in ensuring we stayed on track with Pillar 2 and found something critical to all three of our countries. The signature project will deliver a suite of highly adaptable, multi-mission UUV payloads designed to support undersea operations and maintain our collective advantage in the maritime domain. The United States, as we've said from the beginning, and we think the review we undertook only strengthened this partnership, remains committed to the AUKUS partnership and is moving as quickly as possible to enhance our combined submarine presence in the Pacific region.
18: This will rapidly give our forces the very most advanced battlefield technologies as together we produce a range of cutting-edge sensors and weapons systems for undersea drones. This will give us the ability to detect, to deter, and to deal with threats, including to our underwater cables and pipelines on which so much of our daily life depends. This is backed by the very best of the defence industry and innovations in both all three nations. And I'm backing it now with more than £150 million of British money from the government.
19: So, John Healy there. Previously, we heard from Pete Hegseth, also standing alongside them, Richard Miles of Australia. Let's cross over to Singapore because Surinjana Tiwari was monitoring all of this for us. So, Surinjana, we heard that announcement, this project, that this trilateral partnership is developing.
20: That's right, and quite a significant step forward for the AUKUS alliance. You'll remember that it was formed between Australia, the UK and the US back in 2021. And it has been criticised for not actually delivering much. It was formed to try and counter China's rising influence in the Indo-Pacific. But actually, the UK Defence Secretary in those comments addressed that and said that the alliance for too long has promised a lot and not delivered enough. And so with this announcement of these underwater drones, it's hoping that it's what's called its second pillar, its technology pillar, which really looks at those types of attacks to things like undersea cables, which of course the world's internet and the world's artificial intelligence relies on. These kinds of systems, these weapon systems, would protect people across Australia, the UK and the US from those types of attacks. John Healy also said that, you know, it's really important that security in this region, in the Indo-Pacific, is it's really important for people back in the UK at home, in the US at home, and, of course, Australians as well. So a significant development in that respect. Submarines were also mentioned, which, of course, is the first pillar of the AUKUS alliance. And they are expecting that U.S. Forces will be going on rotation to Australia by 2027 as part of that section of the project.
19: And also a concern expressed regarding China. China not present there.
20: That's right. This is the AUKUS meeting happened on the sidelines of the Shangri-La Dialogue, which is Asia's premier defense summit. It's usually an opportunity for the U.S. and China to come together with other regional partners and allies to discuss the security situation and what might be able to be done together in order to try and combat, you know, forces, other forces. But for the second year in a row, the Chinese are not sending their defense minister. Now, U.S. Defense Secretary Pete Hegseth did address that earlier today in his speech to the forum. He said that, you know, he called on all Asian partners and allies to increase their defense spending to try and counter the military buildup of China. But he also extended an olive branch, saying that U.S.-China relations are better than they have been in years. And actually, President Trump's recent visit to Beijing really helped that, and they're really working on military-to-military communication. He also sort of alluded to the end of the Iran war, saying that even though we're hearing that a deal is close, that if necessary, the U.S. has enough weapons stockpile to restart military operations. But again, stressed that that would only take place if it was absolutely necessary.
19: Now, Matthew Sussex is Associate Professor at the Australian National University. He explained the significance of the AUKUS announcement of these unmanned undersea drones.
21: Typically, the AUKUS partnership is viewed as a bit of an arms deal, frankly, between the UK, the US and Australia, whereby Australia will end up with some American nuclear-powered submarines and then ultimately a joint design submarine project between the UK and Australia, an upgrade of the Astute class submarine. And that's widely referred to as Pillar 1 of AUKUS. What this announcement is here is about Pillar 2. And Pillar 2 of AUKUS is about cooperation between the UK, US and Australia on advanced technology, which includes things like quantum, but also includes things like this announcement today on uncrewed undersea vehicles, so effectively drone submarines. And the aim here is to boost the ability of Britain, of America and Australia to be able to field undersea submarines without necessarily having to put crews on them, which means that you can develop a rather large amount of them and deploy a lot of them. And that's important for the security of all those three nations, whether it be in the Pacific Ocean, the Indian Ocean, the Mediterranean Sea or, around the UK.
19: And it was interesting to hear Pete Hegseth lash out at various Asian nations, Japan, for example, of not pulling their weight. He's got form on that. Of course, he's done it in Europe. So it feels like the US, once again, just underlining that other nations need to do more because the US is no longer the world's policeman.
21: Look, that's perfectly accurate, I think, that Hegseth has been banging the drum in Europe, encouraging and imploring and demanding that NATO countries spend more on defence. He's now done this in Asia and said that 3.5% of GDP is the baseline that the United States expects. He says that the US doesn't want protectorates, it wants partners. And by definition, he says that means you need to be spending more on your defence. That's likely not to go down very well in Japan. And it's also likely not to go down too well in other countries like Australia, the Philippines, which also have bilateral security agreements with the United States. Because quite frankly, you know, those nations have other things to other commitments to realise and don't necessarily want to spend so much on their defence infrastructure that they are beholden to the United States in terms of what the US decides to do in relation to its confrontation with China.
0: US Defense Secretary Pete Hegseth on stage at a major Asian security forum in Singapore, addressing defense officials and diplomats. He outlined Washington's vision for what he called the most consequential region in the world.
5: A favorable but durable balance of power in which no state, including China, can impose its hegemony and hold the security or prosperity of our nation and our allies in question.
0: Hegseth's speech comes just weeks after U.S. President Donald Trump met with China's leader Xi Jinping in Beijing, talks President Trump called very successful.
5: Under President Trump's leadership, relations between the United States and China are better than they've been in many years.
0: His remarks mark a shift in tone from what he said at the same forum just last year, when he accused China of coercing other countries and spreading malign influence. Hegseth also praised South Korea, Japan and the Philippines for their defense investments and urged allies in Western Europe to follow their example. The economic implications of the U.S.-Iran war have been vast for Asia, with countries experiencing soaring energy costs. Vietnam's leader Tho Lam opened the forum by highlighting how regional conflicts can have global consequences.
22: The crisis must be confronted directly, while still allowing room for the right actions. It also shows the need to strengthen international law and restraint.
0: The Shangri-La Dialogue has been held annually since 2002. It brings together defense ministers and other senior officials to discuss regional security challenges in both public forums and closed meetings. A highlight of the event is usually the debate and discussion between U.S. and Chinese officials over key issues including the South China Sea and Taiwan. But for the second year in a row, Beijing has chosen not to send any senior officials to Singapore and is instead being represented by an academic delegation. Analysts say that indicates Beijing's perception of the forum's usefulness.
23: It's only Trump who actually matters in negotiating, in knowing what their direction is. And other than that, none of the high-ranking cabinet level in the U.S. has any pull.
0: Hegseth has also met with counterparts from key allies, including Australia and Japan, with a message that the U.S. remains committed to the Asia-Pacific region, even as it focuses on what he called global obligations elsewhere. Jessica Washington, Al Jazeera.
19: Yeah. Emails which showed Andrew Mountbatten-Windsor sharing confidential government information were given to Buckingham Palace 6 years ago, the BBC has learned. According to court documents, they were among an archive of 3,000 other emails taken from the account of Jonathan Rowland, a businessman who travelled the world with Andrew when he was an official trade envoy. Ben King reports.
4: Andrew Mountbatten-Windsor was arrested in February, and the police issued a fresh call for people to come forward with information last week. He was suspected of misconduct in a public office. It has emerged that Buckingham Palace might have relevant information. It was sent an archive of 30,000 emails 6 years ago, many covering the time when Andrew was the UK's official trade envoy. That's the role the police are looking into. The emails came from the account of Jonathan Rowland, a businessman and close associate of the former prince. They were taken from his account in 2013 and passed to a retail entrepreneur called Kevin Stanford, who had had a long-running legal dispute with him. Court documents show that he passed the emails to the Lord Chamberlain, the top official at the palace, in 2020. Earlier this year, emails emerged in a newspaper suggesting that Andrew had shared a confidential Treasury briefing about Iceland with Rowland. They said he should consider it before you make your move. Rowland told us this email was taken from his account and was subject to legal proceedings, indicating that it was part of the archive given to the palace. We asked the palace if they had seen the emails 6 years ago and what they did about it. They said they couldn't comment on an ongoing police inquiry. Ben King, BBC News.
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3: 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Internationally, U.S.-Iran negotiations remain unresolved amid rising tensions.
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0: ever hear Earthquake call and say, "Hello, Miss Lee, yes, it's me, Earthquake, I come in Tuesday around 10. No, sir. Earthquake does arrive unannounced, and when it come, it shake all sense and sensibility out of we. Remain calm, stay inside, and do the DCH. Drop, hover, hold on. 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Elevator, avoid that, because you might get in and poof, power gone, and you're stuck in that box without air. 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
1: You ever hear Earthquake call and say, "Hello, Miss Lee, yes, it's me, Earthquake, I come in Tuesday around 10? No, sir. Earthquake does arrive unannounced, and when it come, it shake all sense and sensibility out of we. Remain calm, stay inside, and do the DCH. Drop, cover, hold on. 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

Egyptian, tell them for Guan, eviction. 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Got the new bins, the color of

0: You ever hear Earthquake call and say, "Hello, Miss Lee, yes, it's me, Earthquake, I come in Tuesday around 10? No, sir. Earthquake does arrive unannounced, and when it come, it shake all sense and sensibility out of we. Remain calm, stay inside, and do the DCH. Drop, hover, hold on. Once the shaking starts, you know it's Earthquake. Make a quick move to a safe place. Don't run to the door, we are in the exit. Stairs might broke up or full of people. Elevator, avoid that, because you might get in and poof, power gone, and you're stuck in that box without ear. Take cover under a strong table or a bed, or crouch against an inside wall or in a corner, and cover your face and your head with your arms. Remember, DCH, drop, cover, hold on. Glass windows and doors, outside walls and doors, in an earthquake, bad news. 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Last thing, nobody run outside and ask, "You feel it, you feel it?" Remain calm, stay indoors until all the shaking stop, and do the DCH, drop, cover, hold on.
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0: Do you want to know what's happening in sport? 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

0: You ever hear Earthquake call and say, "Hello, Miss Lee, yes, it's me, Earthquake, I come in Tuesday around 10? No, sir. Earthquake does arrive unannounced, and when it come, it shake all sense and sensibility out of we. Remain calm, stay inside, and do the DCH. Drop, hover, hold on. Once the shaking starts, you know it's Earthquake. Make a quick move to a safe place. Don't run to the door, we are any exit. Stairs might break up or full of people. Elevator, avoid that, because you might get in and poof, power gone, and you're stuck in that box without air. 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Remain calm, stay indoors until all the shaking stop, and do the DCH, drop, cover, hold on.
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0: Get ready to feel the beats. 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

And the time of the shoot is approximately 3 minutes moving away from the 2 o'clock hour. And it's all about conscious reggae vibe. Right up until news time. You better keep it locked to Dispatch UK.

And you can take my house, you can take my car, but leave my music alone. That is my solace. That is my sword, my shield, my everything. 11 minutes moving away from the 2 o'clock hour. And it's all about reggae. Conscious Reggae 5 coming at you. You're into the vibe. Thing called Ivy Vibe. And it's all about

0: though the road may seem unbearable, the burden is heavy, and your heart is heavy laden. Hang on in there. Never give up.
1: Times the road get dark.
0: It's just a test.
1: Like no one cares.
0: Just a test.
1: Friends and family, they are gone.
0: To ensure that you are strong. And that you can persevere.
1: As I am a champion, my brother. I am a champion. Champion, my friend.
2: Yes. Judge us, sir.
0: Here now the sonom is a busy signal.
2: Stronghold of faith and never stray.
0: Hold on! Don't give up now.

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If you're looking for a bit of solace, a little leisure time to run away from the isms and schisms, I got you covered. The son of Mr. Mikey Spice, thing called I Am I Said. And coming up next, I got the son of Jack Hill coming at you. Remember, it's all about reggae. I revive right up until news time.

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Reggae music. Real reggae music. I'll be taking a bit of a commercial break.

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The Son of Oswald coming at you. 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

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Conscious reggae thing. Music for these times.

0: Reggae music makes me feel like skanking. Coming up next, got this on a Mr. Richie's voice. Remember, it's all about reggae vibe. It's all about Irie reggae music.
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And we sit and wonder why. 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
4: Quintessential rumblings through the

Yeah, I had to play a little bit of that refrain, you know. 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Keep juggling the beat, juggling the reggae vibe, the ivy.

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Sweet reggae music coming at you.

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0: 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Have confidence in yourself. When you get up in the morning and the day looks hard ahead of you, whisper to yourself, I gotta make it. 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
1: You're just as bad if you keep your mouth shut.
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1: Amen.
0: Don't come easy. Put your shoulder to the wheel now. Keep on chuckling. Keep on juggling. The son of Cecile. Taking the time to just about 11 minutes moving away from the 4 o'clock hour. It's Chickley Reggae Conscious Vibe coming at you.

0: don't wait till tomorrow. And when I say tell me, I don't mean just with words. Because there are some people who tell you they love you every day, every minute, every second, every hour. And it's lie after lie after lie.
1: Show me!
0: Action speaks louder than words. Show me in ways that I can feel it. I want to feel your energy. Yeah.

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Hey, Mr. Cop. Hey, Mr. Politician. What more you want from me?

0: You can fool some of the people some of the times, but you can't fool all the people all the time.
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0: the son of God gone.
1: Fresh from Zion. But man, I do them one thing, come is strong.
0: On top of the world now.
1: On top of the world now. On top of the world now.
0: And look how them a screw up them face. 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
1: 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Strictly Reggae Vibes, rocking at you. Merciful. Here now, the son of Taurus, righty.

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0: breeds negativity around you. 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

moving right along. 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

0: The sound of Miss Alkaline, taking her time to 3 minutes, moving away from the 5 o'clock hour. Well, just now I was trying to take a bit of a commercial break. Let's see if I can get that done right about now.
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0: And this is a message to the young men out there
1: and grow,
0: who think
1: bad man,
0: the way to live

10 minutes moved away from the 5 o'clock hour. We're into the final hour. Taking you, keeping your company right up until news time. 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

0: 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And break the noise.
1: And this is definitely a hot one coming at you. The Son of Black Rhino. Thanks, one entitled Glory. 20 minutes moving away from the 5 o'clock hour right here on

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And them ones stab you in the back, you know. 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

This is Miss Honorius Joseph. 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
3: 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And this is how I'm going to end it for you. As always, it has been a pleasure. Thank you for being there. Tuned in. And if you like what you heard, the Almighty Creator sparing our lives, you can join me again next Saturday and we'll do it all over again. I mean Ricky Vibes, right here on 98.9. In the meantime and in between time, do take care. Have a great life. Coming up next, Winifam News and Sports.

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0: With the WinFM News reporting, I am German Abel. Education Minister Jeffrey Handley is brushing off criticism from opposition figures over the way the new Baxter High School is being constructed. Since Prime Minister Dr. Terence Drew announced the contractor for the project and revealed that some components of the school will be constructed in Barbados and then shipped to St. Kitts, the move has sparked public debate. Opposition figures and members of the public have raised concerns about the reported cost of the project and the decision to construct part of the school outside of the Federation.
1: In relation to how can we speak to the ills that persons are saying, I think it was my colleague earlier this morning, Honorable Marshall Henderson, who indicated that there would always be agendas. And at this point, I don't think we would be distracted. The students deserve a school, and we have given the commitment that we are going to deliver a school. And that is exactly what we are doing, because students have been waiting for over 10 years. And in a mere 3.5-4 years, this government was able to prove to them that something is in fact happening. It might not have happened or look like it was happening based on how we wanted to be looking at it. But what I can say, me not being an expert, I didn't realize it's so much work must have been put in place even before we get to you seeing even a piece of steel.
0: The Baxter High School has been a political football for successive administrations since its closure several years ago, with ongoing debate about when and how the new school should be built.
1: And from all reports, the project is on its way. And as we indicated, 90% of the workers would be from this federation. Our skilled workers, our plumbers, our electrician, our laborers, our AC tech, our heavy equipment operators, even our food vendors, all of these persons are bound.
0: Minister Handley provided additional context on the project, explaining that the design and construction methods are intended to make the school climate and environmentally resilient.
1: The school is going to be one that is climate resilient, and it is a turnkey initiative, meaning when the building is done or completed, the campus, and I am calling it a campus because it is in fact a campus and it will be one of the best in the region as well. All the students attending that institution will have to do, including teachers, is walk into a building. Desk, labs, all of that would be already in place for them. And as we progress with the project, I will be sharing more with the general public.
0: But despite the criticism, the education minister stressed that the priority remains the students and ensuring that they have a safe environment to learn.
1: We are delivering the Baxter High School amidst all of the agendas. And again, I reiterate, the children deserve the school. And as a country, we need to come together and make sure that the students are comfortable in an environment, because I'm regular at the schools and that's basically all that they are saying. Minister, when are we getting our school? Yes, they are doing good work where they are, but because of the separation of the buildings, it is affecting the correct school environment and we are going to fix that. Thank you very much.
0: Minister Handley was at the time speaking at a press conference on Monday morning. Drive carefully and slow down. It's a warning that has become all too familiar in the Federation as traffic accidents continue to rise. Over the past week alone, the Baxter area recorded 19 traffic accidents, prompting officers to once again ramp up public education efforts. Sergeant McGuire and Traffic Officer Constable Bell appeared on Island T on Monday to discuss the growing concerns.
2: As I said, we had 19 reported accidents last week, and out of the 19, 4 of them were slight. You know, we call it slight when person complains for pain or stuff like that, and whiplash. But it's not any deep laceration or any broken bones any serious accidents.
3: Okay, all right.
2: So, more of fender benders.
3: Okay.
2: Yes. And we encourage persons to report accidents. We find that, you know, people get in accidents, it's not a serious accident or anything like that, and they figure they can work it out on their own. And a couple of days after, or weeks after, they come back and they was like, I was involved in an accident that time.
3: Mm-hmm.
2: And now we're trying to call the person and the person ain't answering me. But now you expect the police to solve your problem.
3: Mm-hmm.
2: When the police was not present on the scene to witness that accident.
0: Sergeant McGrian noted that authorities are now considering measures to hold motorists more accountable, even in cases involving minor fender benders.
4: So one of the things that we have been considering is not yet put forward officially. But we have been considering amending the law in relation to driving without due care and attention,
3: mm-hmm.
4: where you can be ticketed for these minor accidents. Because what happens, sometimes most of these accidents are so trivial that they are settled outside of court once both parties are satisfied with mm-hmm. this element. But when those in those circumstances, then there isn't any accountability for the breach in the law. Because when these accidents happen, is as a result of some level of negligence. It's not a case where very few accidents happen as a result of mechanical or environmental. Most of it is human error. And so that is what tantamounts to the breach in the law.
3: Mm-hmm.
4: One is expected to drive with due care and attention at the standard that a reasonable and a prudent driver must be.
3: Mm-hmm.
4: And so there is consideration for ticketing offenses
3: okay.
4: in the case of these minor infractions in the Vehicles and Road Traffic Act, but it has not yet being fully taken under consideration to be legislated, but that is one of the options we have.
0: The development comes as the Federation continues to see accidents reported across various parts of the country. This is linked to the increasing number of imported vehicles and growing number of newly certified young drivers.
4: Yeah, you see 19 accidents for the week when you, if that happens over the year period, could you imagine the number of accidents that are really mere careless, carelessness.
2: And just to say, that stats is just for traffic department.
3: Mm.
4: Right.
2: So, wow.
4: That doesn't take into consideration the rest of the island, the other out district. That is Bath Stay alone.
2: Those are just traffic stats.
4: Yeah, Bath Stay.
3: Yeah, really, that is exercising patience?
4: Yeah, that is just in Bastia.
3: So if an accident was in Keanu Keys, that's not for you?
4: No.
0: Officer Bell also highlighted a growing concern surrounding motorists failing to properly yield to emergency vehicles.
2: Another observation with the ambulance, mm-hmm. you know, persons are not being respectful to the emergency.
3: Not a fire truck. Mm-hmm. I live right on the road.
4: Yeah.
2: You see sometimes, you know, the ambulance is coming and persons, even if they do pull off, because sometimes
3: mm-hmm.
2: they don't,
3: mm-hmm.
2: even if they do pull off, as the ambulance passes them, they speed in behind the ambulance to try and maneuver
3: through
2: the traffic as if they're having an emergency too.
3: Mm-hmm.
2: But they need to know if they do get in an accident while doing that.
4: That'll be reckless.
2: Driving.
3: Mm-hmm.
2: The emergency vehicle is exempted.
3: Exactly.
2: You know, mm-hmm. based on the nature,
3: mm-hmm.
2: but not private vehicles don't utilize that, and then, you know, sometimes you stop, you know, they'll be like, oh, my family in the ambulance too, you know. That's why they ask someone to accompany that person in the ambulance. Whoever else is coming to the hospital,
3: drive
2: you need to take
3: their
2: time,
3: mm-hmm.
2: because if you do get in an accident, you have to wait there.
3: Yeah, you're mm-hmm. not proceeding to the hospital.
2: You cannot continue.
3: Wow.
4: Yep.
2: So, you need to respect the emergency vehicles.
0: In recent years, the government has stepped up efforts to tackle the growing problem of traffic accidents by amending the legislation and increasing fines for traffic infractions.
5: In regional news,
6: why are you not going to school?
7: Speaking during Monday's pre-cabinet press briefing, the Prime Minister revealed that funding will be allocated in the national budget specifically to address truancy, particularly among young boys who continue to miss school.
6: I'm going to put money in the budget for truancy. There are young children in particular, boys who are not attending school. They're not going to school. And again, in the policy statement, we're going to make a concerted effort to deal with that problem.
7: The initiative is expected to take a targeted multi-ministry approach, bringing together key agencies to confront what officials see as a growing concern.
6: It's going to effort with the police, the Ministry of Education, the SSDF, and the Ministry of Sports of Youth to deal with young boys not going to school. That issue is coming up. It's boiling. It's growing. Young boys not going to school. And now young women, young girls are doing the same thing now. So I don't want to be in some Tower of Babel just criticizing and things. I'm talking about the reality of life in St. Lucia. Why are you not going to school? Something we have to find out. But there is a growing problem of truancy.
7: Authorities appear keen on addressing not just attendance, but the underlying social factors keeping children out of classrooms. The administration's stance underscores the belief that education remains a critical foundation and that empty desks today could translate into bigger challenges tomorrow. For the DBS News World, I am Amanda King.
8: Trinidad and Tobago prides itself on its once free, now highly subsidized tertiary education. However, the government and the University of the West Indies continue to carry the strain of this critical component of national development.
9: The government subvention, of course, we all know the story, but the tuition fees has not been increased for 25 years now. The only campus that has not seen an increase. We've seen the enrollment challenges beginning to improve. We still have outstanding receivables, $1.55 billion. And this is monies owed to us from fees, government fees, that hopefully we will be able to get some leeway with that.
8: Government subventions have also been on the downward trend. In 2022, the then government reduced its annual contribution by $500 million.
10: Government contributions were held constant at $466.3 million from 2022 to 2025. Resulting in some operational deficits in each of those 4 years. Although it's important to note that in 25-26, the government did increase their contributions by $33.8 million to cover increased staff costs associated with the settlement of negotiations with WIGOT and the State Police Association. These deficits have progressively declined due to prudent financial management and targeted cost containment measures, but the cumulative impact on campus operations has been a bit debilitating.
8: Enrollment has also been declining. However, campus principal Rosemary Bell-Antoine is hopeful that it is seeing an increase once more.
9: But the good news is that we have actually seen an increase. So from this year, we did see a decrease before COVID and so, but we've now beginning to see uptick, an increase both in undergrad and postgrad. We were up 1% overall in undergrad, but 5% in postgrad, so an overall 2%.
8: Finances are looking good on the research side of things, however, with UWE St. Augustine receiving 10 million TT dollars from the government, as well as international funding.
9: Over 9.5 million US dollars, that's a lot of money. It's very important, though, to say that when we get this money, it is used only for research, not for institutional purposes. I can't fix a roof with it, for example.
8: In this regard, the UWE St. Augustine has been working hard on its revenue-generating mechanisms and new business ventures like UWE Optical.
9: What's important here about UWE Optical, which is placed at the Coover Medical Facility, is that it has, I think, probably the best equipment in the country at this point in time, including a 300,000 fast grind lens, which was donated, and it's also looking at competitive pricing.
8: The university is also proud to announce its foray into AI development.
9: The AI Center, it's the first and largest center dedicated to indigenous AI creation. I also want to emphasize that. So what our center is focusing on is creating AI, not just using AI.
8: Renessa Cutting, TV6 News.
5: We now bring you these international reports.
11: A No Kings rally in New York was joined by one of America's most celebrated actors and one of President Trump's fiercest critics, Robert De Niro. Film journalist Tom Brooke reports.
12: You talking to me? 50 years ago, a young Robert De Niro appeared in the iconic movie Taxi Driver. To many, the film confirmed his status as one of the greatest actors of his generation. This scene, in which he appears opposite Sybil Shepherd, was shot partly in and around New York's Columbus Circle. Half century later, Robert De Niro was in Columbus Circle again, but in a very different role at a No Kings press conference where he was billed as a key speaker. I noticed on the programme today you're billed as Robert De Niro, actor and activist. Which label is most important to you now at this point in life?
13: I don't think of myself as an activist. I just see what's been going on the last 10 years in this country with Trump. And we've got to, you know, we've got to do something. We have to do something. It's, people think, you know, you thought this would work, that would work, the last election would work. No. It's, we've got to do something, and that's the idea with this No Kings thing. The more people, the better.
12: A White House spokesperson characterized No King's activities as Trump derangement therapy sessions. Not everyone welcomes the idea of actors using their celebrity status to advance their political views. It appears that is not a concern of Robert De Niro, who sees the struggle in almost desperate terms.
13: I think more people are starting to see that with this guy, it gets worse and worse and worse every day. Now we're in a war. The next thing is what he'll do is put troops on the ground. He's crazy. It's that simple. And we have to stand up to him, to the regime, fight it with everything. We just got to fight it, you know, peacefully. But we have to resist. We have to. We have no choice. I don't even use the word hope anymore.
12: While many No Kings protesters welcome Robert De Niro's involvement in the movement, President Trump has little time for De Niro, once describing him as a second-rate actor. But before his White House days, it was reported that one of President Trump's favourite films was Goodfellas, in which Robert De Niro played a mentor-like mobster figure.
14: Never rat on your friends and always keep your mouth shut.
12: Donald Trump thinks that Goodfellas is one of his favourite movies. That was a movie in which you really excelled. Can you share his enthusiasm for you in that part?
13: He thinks he wants to be a gangster. Who knows? He's crazy. He can't be our president.
11: Thoughts of Robert De Niro with Tom Brook.
15: As Israel and America's war with Iran enters its fifth week, the US is now being accused by Tehran of plotting an invasion. It comes after these images of U.S. Marines sent to the region were released by the Pentagon. Iran is warning the regime will rain fire on American troops if they attack. Around 3,500 U.S. Marines and soldiers have now arrived in the Persian Gulf, awaiting final orders. Meanwhile, the U.S. and Israel have continued airstrikes on Iran, including in Tehran, where the offices of a Qatari news channel were hit. But Iran has again hit back, targeting Bahrain, Kuwait and the United Arab Emirates. And in Israel, a fire broke out at an industrial site to the south of Beersheba after an Iranian missile strike. With the very latest is our World News correspondent, Joe Inwood.
16: From military that the US claims to have destroyed, Iran still seems capable of inflicting damage. In the Negev Desert, an industrial park burns, the result of Iranian missile strikes on Israel. Today has also seen reports of dozens of drones and missiles fired across the Gulf. It has also emerged that a valuable US spy plane called an AWACS was destroyed in a strike on an airbase in Saudi Arabia. This war does not feel like it's de-escalating. There are reports in the US that the use of ground troops is being considered. Thousands of Marines are in the region. The Washington Post claims they may make an attempt to take either Karg Island or launch coastal raids. Responding on social media, the president simply said, "No, Trump is not losing his nerve on Iran," without expanding further. It's not known if a decision has been made, but any operation that put US boots on the ground would come with incredible risks, both for the personnel involved and for the escalation of this war.
17: Aggression and occupation will yield no result other than the humiliating capture, dismemberment, and disappearance of the aggressors. American commanders and soldiers will become food for the sharks of the Persian Gulf.
16: This is now a multi-front war. In Lebanon, Israel has continued its offensive. The IDF released this footage. Their target is the armed group Hezbollah, allies of Iran. but that seems to include some journalists. Today, the funerals of Ali Shoaib, Fatima Fatouni, and her brother Mohammed took place. Israel accused Shoaib, who worked for a channel aligned with Hezbollah, of being an intelligence operative without providing evidence. The Lebanese authorities say more than 1,000 civilians have now been killed, with more than 1 million forced from their homes. Tonight, there are fears that some may not be able to return, after Israel's prime minister expanded what he calls a security zone, but others will call occupation.
18: I said we would change the face of the Middle East, and we did it. In Lebanon, I've instructed the military to expand the existing security strip in order to finally thwart the threat of invasion and to keep missile fire away from our borders.
16: These are the skies over Tehran tonight. Iranian air defense is still apparently in action. Iran will know it cannot defeat the US and Israel militarily, but may not need to if it can outlast them. Joe Inwood, BBC News.
15: Over the past month, several countries have been dragged into the conflict, and now the launch of missiles targeting Israel from Yemen's Iranian-backed Houthi rebels this weekend marks yet another escalation, potentially costing more lives and further disrupting the global economy. Here's Mark Ashdown.
19: December 2023, Houthi rebels board a tanker in the Red Sea. These attacks resulted in years of disruption to global trade. Any repeat could deliver a fresh blow to economies around the world.
20: The focus so far has been on solving Iran's effective closure of the Strait of Hormuz, the key shipping pinch point. Saudi Arabia is currently diverting 4 million barrels a day through a pipeline to Yanbu on the Red Sea coast. That means it can maintain the flow of oil to the Asian market by safely sailing it past Yemen. But that route, too, could now be under threat. From 2023, almost 2 years of Houthi attacks saw around 30 vessels damaged. Any repeat, as threatened, could see the narrow Bab al-Mandab Strait become another flashpoint affecting routes for Saudi oil. And some regions are very dependent on this supply, with shortages already emerging. In Ethiopia, drivers queue at petrol stations. That's the picture too in Kenya and South Africa. Some nations in the region have now started to ration fuel.
19: Asia has been hard hit too. The Philippines has moved to a four-day work week, while Myanmar has imposed alternate driving days. Some countries have also introduced a fuel price cap.
21: In Thailand, some people have been ordered to conserve energy by suspending travel, taking the stairs instead of elevators. In Bangladesh, they've closed universities there. Sri Lanka's had some fuel rationing.
19: Parts of Australia are also running short of fuel. In two states, Victoria and Tasmania, travel on public transport will now be free for a month. And in Egypt, the streets are dark. Shops, restaurants and cafes are told to close by 9 p.m. every night to preserve energy. The government here says the UK has a strong and diverse supply of fuel and has urged motorists not to alter their buying habits.
22: Production is being maintained, supplies are being maintained, so people should just carry on as usual. Of course, governments will always plan for contingencies. That is always the right thing to do. But people should be reassured ahead of the Easter holidays just to carry on as things are.
19: 90% of all trade is shipped on the ocean. If the Red Sea does become another key trading route dragged into this conflict, there could be huge implications for the global economy. Mark Ashdown, BBC News.
23: Now, as the war with Iran enters its second month, Pope Leo has issued a blunt warning to world leaders. At Palm Sunday Mass in the Vatican, he said God rejects the prayers of those who wage war. The comment comes as leaders on all sides of the Iran war are invoking religion to justify their actions in the Middle East.
24: God rejects the prayers of those who wage war. The message of Pope Leo's Palm Sunday Mass was unusually forceful.
25: Fratelli, sorelle. Brothers and sisters, this is our God, Jesus, King of Peace, who rejects war who no one can use to justify war. He does not listen to the prayers of those who wage war, but rejects them, saying, "Even though you make many prayers, I will not listen. Your hands are full of blood."
24: Leaders on all sides of the Iran war have used religion to justify their actions, with some US officials invoking Christian language in support of military action.
0: May the Lord grant unyielding strength and refuge to our warriors, unbreakable protection to them and our homeland, and total victory over those who seek to harm them. And amen.
24: The Vatican has no military or economic leverage, but the pontiff's influence is often described by analysts as a form of soft power. Some commentators see the Pope's Palm Sunday homily as a forceful rejection to those invoking faith in the name of war, and his words of peace a powerful counterpoint to the political language surrounding the conflict.
23: We have journalist Seema Gupta joining us from Rome. Seema, the Vatican usually steers clear of such pointed language, especially against individuals. But when the Pope is specifically talking about people's prayers, who is he referencing?
1: Well, he didn't specifically give any names, but clearly he's talking to all those who are involved in this war. And while his words are somewhat unusual, they were very forceful and strong. And we do know that Pope Leo is very clear in terms of he's careful in the words that he uses, and essentially rejecting the claim that God is used to justify war. But it's not altogether new. If you look back at Pope Francis back in 2022, at the start of the war in Ukraine, he also talked about and spoke out against the distorted use of religion to justify war. And similar such statements were also made in the past by then Pope John Paul II, as well as Pope Benedict XVI. So this idea and this call for peace are very much stressed by various pontiffs and by Pope Leo as well this time round. And he has ramped up his criticism of the war in Iran, and he has repeatedly made calls for an immediate ceasefire.
23: Seema, I wonder whether this Pope's American identity matters in this context. You have arguably the most influential political leader in the world, U.S. President Donald Trump, and now one of the world's most important religious leaders also being American as a counterpoint.
1: Yes, I think it is very significant that you have the first ever North American Pope, a Pope from the U.S., because, of course, this can show or become a possible challenge for the U.S. administration when you have an American speaking out very strongly, representing 1.4 billion Catholics around the world and the Catholics in the United States as well. So it can be a challenge for them as they continue to pursue this war when he's speaking so clearly against it and calling for an immediate ceasefire. Just on Monday, he talked about how the military airstrikes are indiscriminate and should simply be banned.
23: And do you think this Pope will be more assertive on geopolitical matters, moving forward?
1: Well, he already has been quite careful in the use of words. He didn't specifically point at any leaders, but that is what popes do. He's a religious leader. We also saw Pope Francis making very strong statements. It will be interesting to see how he goes forward. But as I mentioned, he has been ramping up his criticism of the Iran war and being very clear on the Vatican's stand on it, which is for peace and a ceasefire.
23: Are there any downsides of a more politically opinionated Pope in Vatican?
1: Well, it depends on what kinds of issues that you're talking about. If he speaks out quite clearly, that sometimes can end up being a backlash on the Pope. And if you look at the characters of Pope Francis and the previous Pope, as well as Pope Leo is known to be a little bit more cautious, a little bit more careful on the words that he uses. He likes to observe first before he makes a statement. That's what people who have observed him in the past before he became pontiff have described him as being as such. So the fact that he's using such strong language, I think it's also important to talk about the context. It was a Palm Sunday service. This is the start of the Holy Week, an important, crucial week for Catholics and Christians around the world. And precisely in the context of that, it was important for him to express this message of peace. It can become problematic for him if indeed he pushes too strong, perhaps, on other issues. But for the moment, the message of peace is one that has been stressed by pontiffs in the past as well. And it's unlikely that we'll see Pope Leo not stressing that as well.
23: Seema Gupta, thank you very much for joining us.
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1: 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Why not get out of the blocks on the local scene with track and field, visiting the King Collins Stadium and taking a look at the Rams Inter-Primary School Championship 2026. A new champion has been crowned in primary school athletics here in the Federation of St. Kitts and Nevis. Some 19 schools participated in this year's edition of the Rams Inter-Primary School Championship, and after some 63 events, just 2 schools remained medalless, while 8 schools didn't get a gold medal, with 11 other schools getting at least one. 3 schools winning 1 gold medal, 2 schools won 2 gold medals, 1-3, 1-8, 1-9, with only 3 schools getting into double figures when it comes to the gold medals. Ross Preparatory School in 19th and Sadler's Primary School in 18th were the 2 schools that were not fortunate to get a medal of any sort in these championships. Newton Ground Primary School, there was 17th with 2 bronze medals, and Violet Petty Primary School out of Lodge in 16th with 2 bronze medals. Sky Academy, they were 15th with 1 silver. And Joshua Obadiah Primary School, they also got 1 silver, placing them in the 14th spot. In 13th, Edgar Timaris Primary School, they had 2 silver medals, with Dean Glassford Primary School out of St. Peter's, they were 12th with 2 silvers and 1 bronze. Dieppe Primary School, they got just 1 gold medal, and that was enough to put them in the number 11 spot. George Moody Stewart

0: all. In fifth, we had St. Paul's Primary School, winning 8 golds, 4 silvers, and 11 bronze, 26 medals in all. Fourth was Bronte Welsh Primary School, winning 9 gold medals, 4 silvers, 3 bronze, 16 medals in total. The Sandy Point Primary School, there were 10 gold medals, which put them in third, 11 silvers and 5 bronze, a total of 26 medals. The defending champions, Dr. William Connor Primary School, they were not able to do it on this occasion, and they were second with 11 gold medals, 17 silvers, 8 bronze, 36 medals in total. Winning the 2026 Rams Inter-Primary School Championships, Tucker Clark Primary School from out of the East, Newtown, 15 gold medals, 10 silver medals, and 10 bronze, 35 medals in all. We say congratulations to the Tucker Clark Primary School for winning the 2026 Rams Inter-Primary School Championship, and the pundits are of the view that the writing was on the wall when Tucker Clark won the Bastia Zonal Primary School Championships and Dr. William Connor Primary, they were second. Let us join Anthony Wilshire for the winners of the Rams Inter-Primary School Championships over the years.
1: St. Paul's in 2009, Keon in 2010, St. Paul's in 2011, Keon 2012, St. Paul's 2013, Dr. William Connor 2016-18, David 2019, William Connor 2023, William Connor 2024. So, William Connor has won 5 times. St. Paul's has won 3 times. Keon 2, Sandy Point 2, Beach Allen 2, and DFB 1.
0: Thank you very much, Mr. Wilshire, for that information. Congratulations are indeed in order for all schools for participating, even though some schools didn't win any medals whatsoever on this occasion. But it is always a good thing to have these youngsters competing, because you never know where they may end up in future. Congratulations to all the students who won medals. To those who didn't win any medals whatsoever, keep on trying, keep on working hard, and one day you may very well be on the podium. To the teachers, the coaches, the parents, the officials, St. Kitts and Nevis Athletics, the bus drivers, security, Red Cross personnel, the gate attendees, persons working in the bar, congratulations to everyone who assisted in making this championship a reality and also successful. There is one entity whose involvement was responsible for this championship being possible, and that is the sponsor, Rams. They must be commended big time. Congratulations, Rams, and thank you very much for sponsoring youth athletics here in the Federation of St. Kitts and Nevis for all these years. Why not continue on the local scene and do so with basketball, visiting the St. Kitts and Nevis Amateur Basketball Association's CANABA. They have issued a press release dated 27th March 2026, and it is captioned, CANABA addresses March 26th Game 2 incident. The St. Kitts and Nevis Amateur Basketball Association's CANABA wishes to address the unfortunate postponement of Game 2 scheduled on Thursday, March 26, 2026. We wish to make it absolutely clear that this matter did not involve any form of violence, altercation, or misconduct by the players, teams, or spectators. The issue arose strictly from administrative, procedural, and communication challenges, which resulted in the game not being played as scheduled. We extend sincere apologies to our fans, supporters, sponsors, partners, and especially the teams involved, SLH, St. Paul's Toughnuts, and Farm Cape Birdwalker Prizes, for the disruption and inconvenience caused. The circumstances that led to Game 2 not being played fall below the standards of organization, professionalism, and accountability that CANABA is committed to upholding. CANABA makes it clear that we do not support or condone the events that occurred. This incident does not reflect the values of fairness, respect, and proper management that guide our operations and the development of basketball within St. Kitts and Nevis. Following an internal review, the executive has taken the necessary actions to address the matter and has implemented corrective measures to ensure that such an occurrence does not happen again. These measures include strengthened communication protocols, improved game day coordination procedures, and reinforced accountability across all operational levels. We remain committed to maintaining the integrity of our competition and providing a positive experience for all stakeholders. Our fans and partners are the backbone of our sport, and we deeply appreciate your continued support and understanding as we work to improve and move forward. Scalaba thanks you for your patience and continued confidence in the association. And it comes from media contact, St. Kitts and Nevis Amateur Basketball Association, Scalaba. Going over to the regional scene and looking at cricket, visiting the Leeward Islands Cricket Board in Antigua. Cricket West Indies is currently running an under 16 cricket champion for the boys, and the Leeward Islands Tropical Wave, they have named their squad. Caris Farrell is the captain, and he is from Nevis. Andre Peters out of Antigua and Barbuda, the vice captain. Nicholas Hero, Aidan Williams, Demore Prentice, Deshaun James, Kamari France, Ryan Marshan, Isaiah Harris, Elijah Miller, Ian Jeremy, Dante Odlum, Akiz Francis, and Adonai Ali of St. Kitts are the 14 players selected. The four reserves are Demeke Allen, Kidani David, Gunish Natram, and Colois Duke of St. Kitts. We say congratulations to all of these youngsters, and we wish them the best as they compete with their counterparts from throughout the West Indies. Staying on the regional scene with cricket, and also staying in Antigua, where the Leeward Islands Hurricanes, they have been undergoing some training, and they have had some practice matches. In the past, the Leewards have been playing two-day matches when preparing to compete in a four-day competition. It's good to see them playing more than 2 days on this occasion, and there have been some pretty decent performances. Team A, they were bowled out for 463 in 84.1 overs, with Joel Andrew getting a double century, 205, Waspowell 86, Kunal Tilokani of St. Kitts getting amongst the runs as well. He was 56. Israel Morton out of St. Martin was 37, with Kadeem Henry getting 34. In the bowling department, St. Kitts' Cameron Pennefeather, he missed out on a fifer. He picked up 4 for 43, with O'Shane Thomas lending some solid support with 3 for 104. When Team B batted at the end of day 2, they were 212 for 5, with Karima Gore 82 not out, Carlin Boyntucket out of Nevis 38, and Kofi James 36. The bowling had Kelvin Pittman picking up 3 for 34 and Daniel Dorham 2 for 26. The match is being played at the Antigua Recreation Ground, commencing at 10 a.m. daily. Congratulations to all the players who were selected to undergo training and trials towards making the Leeward Island Hurricanes, and specifically those with tremendous performances. Staying in cricket, but going over to the international scene, and we are staying right here in Bastia, St. Kitts, where the West Indies females, after losing 3-0 in the T20 series versus the visiting Australians, they are now hosting them in a three-match one-day international, that is ODIs or 50-over matches, right here at Warner Park in Bastia, St. Kitts. In the second game that was played on Sunday, 29th March, the Aussies, they were able to win the ODI series as they won the second of three matches, defeating the West Indies team by some 90 runs with 4 overs or 24 balls to spare. The Australians won the toss and they elected to bat first. They were 269 for 7 from their 50 overs and needing to get to 270 for victory in all of 50 overs. The West Indies women, they were only able to get to 179 before they were bowled out after 46 overs. The batting for Australia had opener Phoebe Litchfield missing out on her half century, 46 from 47 balls with 6 fours. Beth Mooney, the wicketkeeper, she didn't make that mistake. She was 65 from 104 balls with two fours, and she batted at number four. Georgia Wayham, batting at seven, was 39. Nicola Carey, she was 30 not out, coming at number eight, with Alana King, 26 not out. Opener Georgia Vol, she chipped in with a 23. There were just 11 extras. Three of the six bowlers, or 50% of them, reaped dividends, with the skipper Hayley Matthews leading from the front as usual. The pick of the bowlers, the second change, she was 10 overs, 4 maidens, 3 wickets. Ashmini Munisab got into the team for this match. First change, she was 2 for 45 from 10 overs, with the ever reliable Afi Fletcher. The fourth change, 2 for 44 from 10 overs. The Windies batting had 6 of them getting into double figures, with only 3 getting beyond 19. Skipper Hayley Matthews opening the batting, again leading from the front, and she missed out on a half century. She was 44 from 73 balls with 6 fours. Afi Fletcher in some rear guard action, batting at number 9, she was 32 from 28 balls with 5 fours. Kiana Joseph opening the batting, she was 29 from 40 balls with 6 fours. The three batters getting beyond 19. 18 by Stefani Taylor batting 3, 19 by Chanel Henry batting 5, and Karishma Ramharak batting at 9, she was 14. The West Indies team in batting order saw Kiana Joseph and Hayley Matthews opening the batting. Stefani Taylor, the centurion from the first game, she was 3, DeAndre Dutton 4, Chanel Henry 5, Janelia Glasgow 6, Shemaine Campbell, the wicketkeeper, 7, Jazara Claxton 8, and she was 2 from 7 balls. Afi Fletcher 9, Ashmini Munisar 10, and Karishma Ramharak 11. Elia Aline, she was left out for this match. Reliana Grimond, Chanel Sow, and Shanissa Hector were the four players on the bench. Chanel Sow, with her recent performance just before these series, getting a triple century in Trinidad and Tobago's 50-over senior female matches, she hasn't got a chance to play at this stage, and the pundits don't seem to understand why. They are, however, optimistic that she will get a chance in the third and final game, which will be played on Thursday, 2nd April at 2 p.m. right here at Warner Park. This series has been a historic one, as Jazara Claxton of St. Kitts, SP Wedibes B, or Hub City, Hub, Sandy Point to be exact, she has played her first match for West Indies in front of a home crowd here in St. Kitts. She has not had the best performances. However, fans are wishing, hoping, and praying that she will get a chance in the third and final 50-over match, and she will come to the party. 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It was indeed my pleasure bringing the sports news to you, and I invite you to tune in again next time, where you will hear more local, regional, and international sports news. Before I leave you, I must implore you to always be positive in your thoughts, in your words, and in your actions. Thank you for listening.
2: 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We'll be right back.

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Blood rushing from your head, you cannot concentrate. 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

0: You ever hear Earthquake call and say, "Hello, Miss Lee, yes, it's me, Earthquake, I come in Tuesday around 10? No, sir. Earthquake does arrive unannounced, and when it come, it shake all sense and sensibility out of we. Remain calm, stay inside, and do the DCH. Drop, hover, hold on. Once the shaking starts, you know it's Earthquake. Make a quick move to a safe place. Don't run to the door, we are in the exit. Stairs might break up or full of people. Elevator, avoid that, because you might get in and poof, power gone, and you're stuck in that box without air. Take cover under a strong table or a bed, or crouch against an inside wall or in a corner, and cover your face and your head with your arms. Remember, DCH, drop, cover, hold on. Glass windows and doors, outside walls and doors, in an earthquake, bad news. Take care of yourself. Most injuries during earthquakes happen when something drop and hit people entering or exiting a building. Last thing, don't want to run outside and ask, "You feel it, you feel it?" Remain calm, stay indoors until all the shaking stop, and do the DCH, drop, cover, hold on.
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2: You ever hear earthquake call and say, "Hello, Miss Lee, yes, it's me, earthquake, I come in Tuesday around 10? No, sir. Earthquake does arrive unannounced, and when it come, it shake all sense and sensibility out of we. Remain calm, stay inside, and do the DCH. Drop, hover, hold on. 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Remain calm, stay indoors until all the shaking stop, and do the DCH, drop, cover, hold on.
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0: You ever hear Earthquake call and say, "Hello, Miss Lee, yes, it's me, Earthquake, I come in Tuesday around 10? No, sir. Earthquake does arrive unannounced, and when it come, it shake all sense and sensibility out of we. Remain calm, stay inside, and do the DCH. Drop, hover, hold on. Once the shaking starts, you know it's Earthquake. Make a quick move to a safe place. Don't run to the door, we are in the exit. Stairs might broke up or full of people. Elevator, avoid that, because you might get in and poof, power gone, and you're stuck in that box without air. Take cover under a strong table or a bed, or crouch against an inside wall or in a corner, and cover your face and your head with your arms. Remember, DCH, drop, cover, hold on. 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Last thing, don't want to run outside and ask, "You feel it, you feel it?" Remain calm, stay indoors until all the shaking stop, and do the DCH, drop, cover, hold on.
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